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1: An important one for people to think about, because AI technology is linked to nuclear power. The ability to harness or to hack and to recode, you know, launch capacity, that's all sort of in the backdrop of this. When they say that, you know, an AI application couldn't just, you know, it's not just able to hack your bank account. It could, and in many ways, it can be an end around so many of our national security defense structures. That's
2: like,
1: also
2: like hack the nuclear football type thing?
1: Yes. Yeah. That's precisely right. Or as we're seeing in this current conflict with Iran, there's the ability to use AI to get around defenses for water filtration systems, for our energy grid capacity. All of these things are put at risk by AI. The sort of important point though that you just made, Guy, is this has been said many times whenever we've encountered a new massive displacing technology over the last 100 years, and we've had many of them. I mean, it's not just the nuclear age. I mean, electricity posed, people forget this, but if you go back and read newspaper accounts at the time, there were all kinds of fear-mongering about, you know, many of the inventions that Edison and Tesla were bringing forward and what it would mean for the human person. I think, again, the thing that people should be concerned about now is, unlike then, we really do lack the sort of moral and philosophical vocabulary to be debating these things. And the data centers is a perfect example of this, which is there's been enormous fear-mongering. There's a very active column misinformation by the Chinese in our own domestic media, on our own domestic social media.
2: Yes.
1: And yet the average American hasn't even been given the right vocabulary to think about a data center. You know, I thought someone said to me the other day, well, what are they storing at these data centers? No. A data center isn't a giant storage, you know, like hardware sort of soft bank for information. A data center is generating the compute necessary to run modern America's life, whether that's the economic, you know, digital banking people use, or, you know, your ability to go on DraftKings and have some fun with a fantasy football league. All of that requires compute, and compute is in short supply. We have to generate more compute to sort of power the modern American cultural, social, economic life that we've all become.
2: Yeah, and a lot of people would not want to go backwards in their own lives. You know, if you were
1: to start
2: uprooting data centers, there'd be a lot of displacement and anger, and we've seen actually quite a lot of economic growth and benefits to people from data centers and also from AI, and there's a lot of promise for all the potential, you know, dark shadows ahead. There's also the promise of curing cancers and Alzheimer's and all these things where AI could be hugely helpful to mankind. So again, it's kind of hard to reason through this. I'm up on a break, but you just name-checked China. I think this is a really vital piece of the conversation. So let's take that break, come right back, turn to China in all of this with Theo Wold on The Guy Benson Show coming up.
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9: 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Congressional control and President Trump's agenda hang in the balance. 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
11: Home Stretch on this Wednesday on The Guy Benson Show from our D.C. Bureau in the nation's capital, the Tony Snow Studios. So glad that you're here with us. Before we get to our topic, back to school, I just want to mention two sort of visuals, some images that were conjured up earlier in the day during our planning call for the show. Christine, you were displaced from your normal workspace, your booth that you typically produce the show from earlier in the day. Is that correct?
10: Well, yes, Guy. So what happened around here is nobody has, except like the big bosses, nobody really has an office around here. And I decided that just wasn't going to work for cooks. So I took one of our tracking booths and a few years back made it my office.
11: I feel like this is probably fine with everyone. Like to have you in a room with a door that closes. I almost feel like they should give you an office, even if you don't technically deserve one, just as long as they can lock it from the outside.
10: Guy.
11: Like you have to knock when you need to leave or you ring a bell.
10: But are you going to say it's a padded room as well?
11: Well, I mean, I was thinking it, but I'm glad that you brought that up. It's a great idea. I think it's worth the investment. So anyway, your tracking booth was being used by someone who actually needed a tracking booth today.
10: Yes, there was a radio host that needed to do an actual show in there.
11: Uh-huh, priorities.
10: So they moved me, and I had to bring my laptop, and I had to work amongst the people in the newsroom.
11: Yes. That's the thing. You texted to us very proudly, I'm in the newsroom today, and for some reason, I just envisioned you getting all excited about this, rather than being annoyed that
10: right.
11: You're going to be in the newsroom. Like, I'm a journalist. I'm special. And you come in with one of those like fedoras with a little press sign sticking out and you've got a notepad. You've got a pencil behind your ear.
10: But I wrote press. I didn't even print it out. I just wrote and cut it in a circle.
11: Yes, it's a very low budget costume. And then I'm also picturing you typing away feverishly on a keyboard, but it's connected to nothing. Right, it's just a keyboard. You're not actually typing words. You're just loudly banging away. And occasionally you look up and stand up and shout to no one, stop the presses! Because you're just cosplaying a journalist in the newsroom.
10: No, I'm just waiting for Nate Foy to walk by. That's what I'm really doing.
11: Because
10: the big boss is here.
11: You respect his work product. That's
10: of
11: why.
10: Of course I do. Did you see the fine reporting that Nate Foy did with Lindsay Clancy? I begged to go up there to produce. And I even said I'd help him out. If he needed extra help or hands, I'd be there.
11: Now, this is maybe why you were showing off as a journalist in the newsroom for everyone. And you would just like shout something like, I got a scoop, boss. And then, you know, Maria would just look up weary, shake her head and go back to whatever she's doing. This is how I'm picturing you in the newsroom
10: But they do that anyway. Even if I'm in the newsroom or just walking by, most of the bosses just shake their head when they see me.
11: That is the problem. Like if there were, God forbid, some sort of real emergency,
10: yeah,
11: right? Like you smelled smoke and it was real for once.
10: Oh boy.
11: And you started sounding the alarm.

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1: Peru, America, and Russia will be Muslim countries as well. That's what the man said. And there's thousands just like this guy. And this dude's in San Diego. Incredibly popular. So, you know, when you talk about Charlie Kirk, and we're going to hear, you know, all kinds of, I will just say, demonic demonstrations anti-Charlie Kirk today. That's what the man said. And there's thousands just like this guy. And this dude's in San Diego. Incredibly popular. So, you know, when you talk about Charlie Kirk, and we're going to hear, you know, all kinds of, I will just say, demonic demonstrations anti-Charlie Kirk today, pro-Charlie assassination or murder today on this September 10th. Remember what Charlie's message actually was. We'll return next right here on Red Eye Radio.
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1: A U.S.-Canada trade war is escalating with some Canadian goods now banned in the U.S.
2: Milk products, motorcycles, and most alcohol from Canada won't be allowed to cross the U.S. border in 3 weeks. A senior Trump administration official says the products total billions of dollars of goods in an escalation in trade tensions between the neighbors. While some dairy, wine, beer, bourbon, and vodka are included in the upcoming import ban, dozens of other goods face a 50% tariff. Canada has responded with retaliatory tariffs on about $20 billion of U.S. goods, and Prime Minister Mark Carney is threatening additional action, including expanding his country's trade relationships with other partners like the EU. In Washington, Jared Halpern, Fox News.
1: Secretary of State Marco Rubio meets Peru's new president today.
3: Secretary Rubio says President Keiko Fujimori is someone he looks forward to engaging with. She was sworn in July, promising military-led security operations against rampant crime. The Secretary of State's tour of three South American countries is seeing him meet a series of leaders whose visions align with the Trump administration. Transnational crime, including drug trafficking and gaining control of illegal migration, are recurring issues on this trip. But in Peru, he'll also talk about joint planning around this year's El Nino weather pattern. Jonathan Savage, Fox News.
1: And Apple debuting the iPhone 18 Pro and Pro Max at the company's annual fall showcase event in Cupertino, California. Speaking at the event, Apple's new CEO, John Ternus, described the new features of the latest iPhone.
4: Introducing iPhone 18 Pro and iPhone 18 Pro Max. We made massive advancements in the most important areas: intelligence, performance, battery, and camera.
1: The iPhone 18 Pro and Pro Max will both include Apple Intelligence, the company's new AI platform, as well as a faster processor and what Apple claims is the most battery life of any iPhone to date. I'm Ted Lindner. 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
6: Looks like it'll be partly sunny today, but we do have the chance of afternoon showers and storms and a high in the mid-80s. Tonight, we'll be on the cloudy side with a chance of showers and storms and a low in the mid-60s. We return to sunshine and lower humidity Friday with a high near 80.
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11: This is America in the Morning from Westwood One. Good morning, I'm John Trout. It's Thursday, September 10th, 2026. Here's what's coming up on America in the Morning.
12: As Republicans rally in Texas, President Trump says voters have a choice this November.
13: Pretend that I'm on the ballot.
12: I'm Clayton Nettle.
14: Dueling legal challenges over Missouri's redrawn congressional maps is creating confusion for voters. I'm John Stolness.
15: President Trump says it will take more time for a drop in oil prices that have surged because of the Iran war. Sagar Meghani, Washington.
16: Should FDA rules for mifepristone, a key drug used in abortion pills, be tightened nationwide? I'm Jennifer King.
17: The two NASA astronauts who led the Artemis II moonshot earlier this year are leaving spaceflight behind. I'm Ed Donahue.
11: A surprising upset in the Democrat Party for governor in Rhode Island, and another down day on Wall Street. All ahead on America in the Morning. It's 7 after. President Trump is in Texas for the first ever Republican midterm convention, where he gave the keynote address Wednesday and will do the same tonight. Correspondent Clayton Neville reports from Dallas and has the highlights of day one, which included a promise for in Rhode Island and another down day on Wall Street. All ahead on America in the Morning.

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8: Turn down the noise. 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
9: Well, tomorrow we will focus on the 25th anniversary of 9/11. Today we focus on the one-year anniversary of the assassination of conservative activist Charlie Kirk.
10: The 31-year-old left behind a wife, Erica Kirk, now CEO of his Turning Point USA organization, and their two young children. Reflecting on this week's anniversary in an essay for the New York Times, Erica Kirk noted that the grief is there always, but said she's learning that mourning and living life at the same time are part of the rhythm of grief. President Trump mourned Charlie Kirk's passing at the time, calling the incident a dark moment for America, and saying his voice had now become bigger and grander than ever before. Tyler Robinson, the man charged with Kirk's murder, has pleaded not guilty. I'm Mark Mayfield.
9: A special tribute planned tonight at the Republican midterm convention in Dallas, as we heard from John Decker. That'll happen right before Speaker Johnson speaks. A pair of incumbents did not do well last night in Rhode Island's primary.
11: Reports say incumbent Governor Dan McKee and the mayor of the state's largest city, Providence Mayor Brett Smiley, both lost their respective Democratic primaries. McKee lost to former CVS executive Helena Folks, whom he beat in a five-way primary 4 years ago, while Mayor Smiley lost to Democratic Socialist State Representative David Morales. I'm Scott Carr.
9: Well, the Seahawks beat the Patriots 13-10. The NFL regular season is underway, and the Seahawks get the first win. Tonight is the 49ers and Rams, Netflix 7:30 from Australia. You do have college football as well, 7 o'clock ESPN, Florida A&M in Miami to take on the Hurricanes. Birthdays today, actor Colin Firth is 66, the big unit, Hall of Fame pitcher Randy Johnson, 63, and 1983 U.S. Open winner Larry Nelson, the great golfer, 79. If it's your birthday, happy birthday. We're so glad you were born. And thanks for making us a part of your big day. When we come back, a special Thursday with 47 and a visit with our economist David Bonson on the significance of the 9/11 targets. 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
1: That you said no, guys, too much of a risk. How true is it?
2: No, it's not true. The best shot we had at him was when I bombed Osama bin Laden, was when I bombed his training camp in 1998. And we just missed him by a matter of hours, maybe even less than an hour.
3: Feel somewhat responsible?
2: Well, let me say this. We tripled the intelligence budget for counterintelligence, for counterterrorism. Because I believe, as I said, that these kinds of threats would be the most likely ones.
4: So that was my interview back then. We were on for 5 hours minimum, no commercials, where people would come in and they'd be CIA, FBI, government officials, family members searching for their loved ones, pictures. It was, you could imagine every element of the story, survivors, the air quality, how do you rebuild it? How do you clear it out? Who are the people are responsible? Will there be a military effort to go get retribution? And there was. The one thing that doesn't get enough credit is what the fantastic work intelligence did, reconvening, reorganizing, in order to take down al-Qaeda and stop second, third, and fourth attacks. They were all in the pipeline. They were stopped because a lot of these guys were killed and captured. That's our guys. They don't get enough credit. People talk about the way Joe Biden just left Afghanistan. I got it. But what would happen in Afghanistan after, what we learned on the ground being there, is something never would have could have gotten any other way. Brian Kilmeade Show. Thanks so much for watching. Next show will be right at the site of the 9/11 attacks. Don't move.
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11: A new map loses again. I'm Lisa Brady, Fox News. The U.S. Supreme Court rejecting the latest push for Missouri to use a Trump-backed map for the midterm elections after a court ordered the state to return to an older map. A court fight that has also led to a contempt hearing today for Missouri's Secretary of State.
12: The Missouri Supreme Court ordering Secretary of State Denny Hoskins to a contempt hearing after the High Court previously ruled that the state could not use Republican-drawn congressional maps for the midterms unless voters approved, but then a federal judge barred the old maps, ordering Hoskins to use the new map instead. He followed the conflicting order, leading to the contempt proceedings.
11: Fox's Jeff Manasso. It's not yet clear how today's U.S. Supreme Court decision might impact the contempt hearing. Day two of the Republicans' midterm convention after the first night featured a lengthy speech from President

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1: By John Cornyn's behalf. I am complimenting you. One of millions. His wisdom is proven every single day by the fact that John Cornyn steps up to a microphone or doesn't step up to a microphone in support of Ken Paxton and demonstrates why he's not actually down with this cause. He's not on Team America here. He's not for Make America Great Again. He's for revenge, bitterness. And Talafrico looks at him and goes, "That's my guy." We know. We know. More ahead on The Vince Show.
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11: A surprise from the White House. Lisa Brady, Fox News. Obamacare rebate checks are on the way.
12: The Trump administration says about a million people who signed up for Obamacare health insurance across 30 states are getting $500 rebate checks next month, allegedly because of overcharges by the federal exchange during the Biden administration. President Trump announcing the plan in video posted to X.
13: Our administration is doing the right thing and giving the money back to the people who were wrongly ripped off.
12: In a fact sheet, the White House claimed the Biden administration accumulated a significant surplus of funds that were not used to benefit the Americans who paid these higher premiums.
11: Fox's Lillian Wu. Not clear yet whether Congress has to approve these checks. In the second Trump term, Obamacare costs have been rising after a fight in Congress over extending COVID-era subsidies. That video from the president just hours before day two of the Republican convention in Texas.
14: Vice President J.D. Vance will be delivering the keynote address tonight. He'll be followed by President Trump once again, though this speech will go a whole lot shorter than 2 hours. They'll also be joined by Texas Senator Ted Cruz, House Speaker Mike Johnson, and then Republican Michigan Senate candidate Mike Rogers, who's locked in a very high-profile battle with Democrat Abdul El-Sayed.
11: Fox's Bill Malusian in Dallas. Democrats are also there countering the Trump midterm messaging, blaming him for a cost-of-living struggle. A statue of Charlie Kirk just unveiled at Turning Point USA headquarters in Phoenix. A year after the

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1: Another fight over a data center, this time in Michigan.
2: The University of Michigan wants to build what it calls a high-performance computing center in Ypsilanti Township in partnership with Los Alamos National Labs. The cost, $1.25 billion. Residents call it just another data center with the same concerns raised across the country over power and water demands.
3: We don't care about the 65,000 residents of this community.
4: You haven't even done environmental impact studies?
2: U of M for now saying it's committed to the project, essentially making it a done deal, though registrations show another packed house for another town hall about the proposed data center next month. Jeff Manosso, Fox News.
1: Just getting word of a deadly fire that killed at least 24 students in eastern Congo. An official telling the Associated Press that fire started at a house, then spread to two adjoining schools, trapping some students. This in the same region still dealing with an Ebola outbreak that's killed more than 3,000 people. A New York City firefighter is reflecting on colleagues lost 25 years ago tomorrow at Ground Zero from the FDNY station where he still works.
5: Sal Organo is a firefighter at 10 House across the street from where the Twin Towers once stood. But he wasn't there on 9/11. He was assigned to a station in Brooklyn, but rushed back to eventually learn six of his fellow firefighters were among the first on scene and died in the attack. Two and a half decades later, Organo is still at 10 House, the last left of those assigned there in 2001. He said he and his fellow FDNY members still welcome visitors who want to see the small station near Ground Zero. Organo is 65 now and drives the engine for 10 House. He says he's not ready to retire and will keep telling the story of 9/11 and his station's connection to it. In New York, Gernal Scott, Fox News.
1: U.S. oil prices soaring, and right now the Dow's down 357 points. I'm Lisa Brady, Fox News.
6: 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Here's your national weather forecast on WSBA.
7: Looks like it'll be partly sunny today, but we do have the chance of afternoon showers and storms and a high in the mid-80s. Tonight, we'll be on the cloudy side with a chance of showers and storms and a low in the mid-60s. We return to sunshine and lower humidity Friday with a high near 80.
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0: But it is going to take money. I mean, the race definitely is going to take money. Every one of these races.
1: The midterm elections are heating up. 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
7: 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I'm Lisa Brady, Fox News.
8: What you've gone through is incredible. The bravery inspires us all.
7: President Trump at the National Medal of Honor Museum in Texas, calling recipients true American patriots just before signing an act authorizing a Medal of Honor monument in Washington, D.C. This just hours before he'll wrap up a midterm convention in Dallas.
8: I said, you know, everyone talks about the midterms, but we never have a convention. Why don't we try having a convention?
7: When Democrats say Republicans are hoping the president can save them in November, Pennsylvania Congresswoman Madeline Dean says it won't work.
9: No amount of lies, even the most audacious Trumpian lies, can convince the American people that they're better off now than they were 2 years ago.
7: President Trump insisting his policies are fueling an investment boom and that oil and gas prices will drop when the conflict with Iran ends. His effort to restrict mail-in voting remains blocked as an appeals court panel refuses to lift a preliminary injunction issued by a federal judge last week. The U.S. Supreme Court is still considering a challenge to that Trump executive order. In the meantime, the high court rejecting another emergency appeal over a new congressional map in Missouri. Fox's Jeff Manasso.
10: The U.S. Supreme Court temporarily putting on hold a federal judge's ruling that ordered Missouri to use newly drawn Republican-backed congressional maps in the midterms. In a dramatic court fight between the judge and Missouri's Supreme Court, the state high court ordered a voter referendum on the new maps before they could be used, even though the new maps were already used in Missouri's August 4th primary. U.S. District Judge Stephen Clark, in his ruling, said switching back to the old maps now could potentially undermine voters' federal rights.
7: But today's U.S. Supreme Court ruling appears to pave the way for going back to the older map in November. 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
15: York County Spring Garden Township accident, Colonial Avenue in the area of Richland Avenue. 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

0: Security Drive at Leader Heights Road. No delays, 83 north or southbound. 30 east getting heavier, North Hills Road, 30 west slow over past Tornita Street into Lancaster County of an accident. In Manheim Township on the Fruitville Pike at Biscayne Road. John Will Spock, right now traffic.
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2: Here's your national weather forecast on WSBA.
3: Looks like it'll be partly sunny today, but we do have the chance of afternoon showers and storms and a high in the mid-80s. Tonight, we'll be on the cloudy side with a chance of showers and storms and a low in the mid-60s. We return to sunshine and lower humidity Friday with a high near 80.
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10: But Iran and Oman will take part in a revenue-sharing agreement as part of an interim deal to reopen the control of the Strait of Hormuz. That's a non-starter. What are you even doing?

Middle America all the time. On the side of freedom and liberty, your voice of hope and truth is here. The Bongino Report, PM. With Sean Farish.

0: A little bit of breaking news out of the Lindsey Clancy case. There is a new jury note that has been sent in to the judge. Media heading back into the courtroom. Lawyers are at sidebar. It looks like the note came in about 20 minutes ago. And it does not appear that the verdict is in, or else we would have heard that they'd reached a verdict. So the most likely case here is that either the jury has once again sent a question to the judge during their deliberation, or they've said, listen, we can't get past this impasse. They're deadlocked. And the judge will most likely have to rule a mistrial here because he issued that dynamite charge, the Tui Rodriguez charge, to essentially force the jury to do everything that they can within their power one more time to work to achieve a unanimous verdict. The good news is that it will not be a unanimous not guilty. The bad news is she will not yet, Lindsey Clancy. I think it's bad news. I know there's a lot of different opinions about this, and you know, I can't for the life of me understand how anybody can try to rationalize or justify a mother killing her children. It's not to say that there isn't a story or a conversation to be had about the medicine she was on, the doctors, the tendency of many in this profession, this industry, the medical profession industry, to overprescribe. It's not to say that there's not a conversation to be had. Like, I don't want anyone to think that, like, all of a sudden I'm Mr. Big Pharma here, right? Because I'm not. I just think there's only so much you can blame on doctors, okay? And when you have a mother that strangles her three children with exercise bands after her husband leaves, I don't think that you know, she was on too many pills and was suffering from this. I cannot bring myself to say, you know what, yeah, you're right, she's not criminally responsible for the killing of her three kids. I can't understand how people can reach that conclusion. I know you want to have compassion, I get it, you know, but it's like, It's just beyond me that we're even having this conversation. But we've been here before. There's been a case that's very similar to this, actually. I brought this up on the podcast towards the end. Maybe we'll spend a little bit of time on it now. There was a case in the 1950s. A woman by the name of Constance Fisher, if you haven't heard of her. Jim, you ever hear of the Constance Fisher case? Producer Jim, ever hear of Constance Fisher? You're familiar with this case? Constance Fisher?
1: No.
0: So this is the first time you'll hear about this. A friend of mine sent this to me. And listen to this. This sounds almost exactly like what we're dealing with here. Constance Fisher, 24-year-old mother in Maine, 1954, tragedy strikes. She had three children. Richard, who was about 4 years old, Deborah, who was about 2 years old, and Daniel, who was an infant. On March 8th of 1954, her husband, Carl Fisher, came home from work. Could not get into the home. He forced his way in and discovered that all three children were dead. Two of them were found in their beds. One of them was dead in their bed, and one of them had been drowned in the bathtub. Constance Fisher, the mother of the children, was found unconscious after apparently attempting suicide. She reportedly told investigators that she'd killed the children because she believed she was saving them from evil and that God instructed her to do so. Sounds eerily familiar to, and eerily similar to what we're hearing out of Massachusetts with Lindsey Clancy, does it not? She was diagnosed with paranoid schizophrenia, deemed incompetent to stand trial. Rather than going through a conventional murder trial, she was committed to the Augusta State Hospital. After a few years in the institution, her condition apparently improved significantly. Her husband, Carl, the same husband who she had the kids with, pushed for her release. She was ultimately released into his custody in 1959, about 5 years after the killing of her three kids. Here's the crazy part. Her and Carl, the same husband whose kids she killed previously, had three more kids, Kathleen, Michael, and Natalie. And then on June 30th, 1966, Carl once again came home from work and discovered that all three children were once again killed. The 9-month-old Natalie was drowned in the bathtub. Kathleen and Michael were dead in their beds. So the exact same thing happened twice in 12 years. Because they just, the court found her incompetent to stand trial. And then think of this. She goes to trial again, pled not guilty by reason of insanity, and the court ordered her confined at Augusta State Hospital for the rest of her life. She escaped that hospital and wound up dying in an accident. But I mean, this is the type of disaster that we're playing with this Lindsey Clancy case. I don't care if you're insane. I don't care if you're on meds. None of that stuff matters to me. The fact is you murdered three kids and there should not be an out. She admitted to it. I don't want to hear, oh, the husband, oh, this isn't lining up. I don't want. Spare me that nonsense. This woman, Lindsey Clancy, admitted to killing three children, her three children. Strangled them with exercise bands. Did it when her husband was away. I don't want to hear about hormones. I don't want to hear about conditions. I don't want to hear about mental problems. You killed three of your kids. I understand you have a mental problem. We're not breaking news here. And the fact that you have a rather large segment of society, I mean, this is not just an online thing. There's quite literally support, like a large crowd of people who support her. She killed her kids. How could you rally in support of her? If you want to say she's a murderer, but she was driven to be a murderer by the medications, the cocktails, the insufficient care, medical malpractice, I'll have that conversation with you. That's fine. As long as you admit that Lindsey Clancy is criminally responsible for the murder of her kids, we will have that conversation about Big Pharma, about over-medication, about, you know, misdiagnoses, about medical malpractice. I have no problem going down that road of what drove Lindsey Clancy, what pushed her over the edge to kill her kids. But we are not going to remove the responsibility, the liability here. We are not going to remove the criminal liability here when we talk about this woman. It's not going to happen. If I was on that jury, my mind would have been made up 5 seconds after they sent us back to deliberate. Unfortunately, it looks like this jury is separated into two or more camps. So we have this jury note, and if the verdict was in, the jury note would say that they'd reached a verdict, so I don't believe we have a verdict. Now, one of two things could be happening, one of multiple things could be happening here, but the jury could be asking the judge for a little bit more time. The jury could be telling the judge, hey, we're making progress, give us a little more time, we have it. Or they could be saying, look, nobody's moving off of their position, we are at an impasse. You know, despite this dynamite charge, the Tui Rodriguez charge, and order to work through the impasse, and the judge will have to bring everybody back in, and it's a mistrial. What happens after that? Well, I think the prosecution should retry the case. Would there maybe be a plea deal? I just cannot believe that this wasn't open and shut. That people were so emotionally manipulated to feel sorry for this woman. You're not going to get an ounce of sympathy from me, for Lindsey Clancy. You're just not. She killed her kids. What part of that are we not understanding? It's not a question. She admitted it. And to everyone who's like, well, no, she didn't do it. The husband did. Then why did she admit it? Why is the defense not saying, actually, my client was coerced into a false confession? None of that. You know, throw those theories out. And this story breaks my heart because three kids are dead. And society here is trying to essentially bend over backwards and create new, you know, yoga positions to justify and rationalize why it's okay that three kids are dead at the hands of their own mother. And that's the biggest problem that I have here. My friend Kathy Barnett put up a post. And she asks a very, very straightforward question. Whether it's she says, from abortion to Lindsey Clancy, I'm trying to understand the moral standard. When exactly does killing your own child become wrong? Is it before birth? Is it after birth? Is it 3 years old? Is it 5 years old? When does it stop? What is the line? And this is the slippery slope that I've been talking about, and many people on the pro-life side of this equation have been talking about for years. You know, the heartbeat bills, and they go, well, it's not fair. It's my body, my choice. When it's someone else's heartbeat, it's not your body and your choice anymore. It's not your heart that you're stopping. It's someone else's heart. It's someone else's life that you're taking. It's not your choice. It's not your choice. Do you understand what I'm saying? That is someone else's heartbeat. It is not your choice anymore. So enough with your bumper sticker slogans. Three kids are dead. We're in the era now of abortion up until birth in Massachusetts. We're in the era now where we've had conversations about a post-birth abortion. That's called murder. A conversation that was had in Virginia. Ralph North, we'll keep the baby comfortable. We'll have a conversation. There's no conversation once that child is born, sir. There's no conversation. Where do we draw the line? We went from safe, legal, and rare to, she was just crazy. She heard a voice, so she killed her kids, and, she's not guilty of murder. Or we think she's not guilty of murder. We can create a social movement and a trend to convince other people that she's not guilty of murder. Anybody who is out there defending Lindsey Clancy and trying to shield her from criminal liability, you are disgusting. You are disgusting. You're a monster. If you have children, that should, I think that should be, you should be very, very closely scrutinized. CPS should be made aware of your comments. If you are justifying a mother killing her kids, you yourself, in my opinion, you yourself aren't fit enough to be a parent either. My opinion. You don't like it, that's fine. Disagree. I'll choose to be on the side of, I don't think it's okay to murder children. That's my position, and I'm not moving off of it. So once we get the more information on this new jury note in the Clancy case, we will get that to you here on the Bongino Report PM for this first hour. Dan Bongino coming up in the Dan Bongino Show for the next couple of hours. We'll be back with a little bit more after the break. Right here on the Bongino Report PM with Sean Farrick. Stay right there. We're back after this.
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3: Welcome back in, Bongino Report PM with Sean Farish here, as Lindsey Clancy Court is back, looks to be in session. They have brought everybody back into the courtroom. The judge is going to be giving remarks. It looks like the jury is entering the room now. We may be able to cut over to it in just a moment, but we'll get you later. Let's cut over to the court, see what's going on there.
4: 12 deliberating jurors and 6 alternates in the matter of Commonwealth versus Lindsey Clancy. All other parties are present.
5: All right. Thank you, Madam Clerk. Good afternoon, everyone. I just wanted to go over a couple of things this afternoon. First off, I want to remind you that you are required to follow my instructions on the law as I gave them to you. All right. I also want to, at this point, go over the instruction that I gave you about reasonable doubt. All right, and so, reasonable doubt. The burden is on the Commonwealth to prove beyond a reasonable doubt that the defendant is guilty of the charges made against her. What is proof beyond a reasonable doubt? Well, the term is often used and probably pretty well understood, though it's not easily defined. Proof beyond a reasonable doubt does not mean proof beyond all possible doubt. For everything in the lives of human beings is open to some possible or imaginary doubt. A charge is proved beyond a reasonable doubt if, after you've compared and considered all of the evidence, you have in your minds an abiding conviction to a moral certainty that the charge is true. When we refer to moral certainty, we mean the highest degree of certainty possible in matters relating to human affairs, based solely on the evidence that has been put before you in this case. I've told you that every person is presumed to be innocent until they are proved guilty, and that the burden of proof is on the prosecutor. If you evaluate all the evidence and you still have a reasonable doubt remaining, the defendant is entitled to the benefit of that doubt and must be acquitted. It's not enough for the Commonwealth to establish a probability, even a strong probability, that the defendant is more likely to be guilty than not guilty. That is not enough. Instead, the evidence must convince you of the defendant's guilt to a reasonable and moral certainty, a certainty that convinces your understanding and satisfies your reason and judgment as jurors who are sworn to act conscientiously on the evidence. This is what we mean by proof beyond a reasonable doubt. All right. And with that, I'm going to ask you to resume your deliberations.
6: Court, all rise, please. Sure, that's right.
3: What? Yeah, we just heard the judge there put the jury and explain reasonable doubt. I don't know how to interpret that other than it might sound like after some of the members of the juror were questioned that they had doubts about whether or not Lindsey Clancy was criminally responsible that weren't maybe deemed reasonable. I don't know, Jim, what do you think about that?
7: It sounds like they're sending it back for more deliberation just because I don't understand what the reasonable doubt thing. How do you know what reasonable doubt is? It doesn't make any sense.
3: Right. I mean, so he's saying reasonable doubt is different than all doubt. So what maybe that means to me is
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3: It's just like an obscure theory. go back and deliberate.
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10: York County Fairview Township still that accident. Fishing Creek Road, just off of 83. It's off the side. Manchester Township got one north George Street at Hake Street. 30 West, a little slow at Tornita Street and at Roosevelt Avenue. Eastbound heavy at North Hills Road. Lancaster County Manheim Township accident. Fruitville Pike at Biscayne Road. We're in good shape on 222 South. Just a 1 mile backlog down near 30 ramps. Shot wheels back right now. Traffic.
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3: Welcome back in to Bongino Report PM. Sean Farish with you for the first hour of this three-hour radio show, Bongino Report PM, the Dan Bongino Show coming up for the next two. During the commercial break, we were listening in to the judge talking to the defense attorney, and the defense attorney addressing the judge. And the way that the defense attorney was making it sound that there might be only be one juror that is not in line with the other 11. But it sounds like, by the way, the defense attorney was characterizing this, and I don't know how he would know where they all stand unless it was a part of the note. They didn't read the note. But the way that that defense attorney was talking, that there's only one juror who might believe that she's criminally liable. I hope I'm misunderstanding that. I'm quite honest, I don't know, because we didn't hear the whole conversation, but holy cow, if that's the case, we are cooked as a society. I mean, like, bring the, whatever God hit Sodom and Gomorrah with, drop it on Massachusetts now. Holy cow, if that's the case. She killed her kids, guys. She admitted it. I'm beside myself. We got to get off this topic. They're going to be back in a half hour. By the time they're back, we're going to be off the air. So we might as well move on to something else. I had a little bit of some other stuff planned here on Lindsey Clancy. And I do want to get to what we talked about on the podcast today, because it's very important regarding the 2026 midterms. We're about 60 or so days away, 2 months away from a very consequential midterm election. Polls are all over the place, but Harvard Harris, which is a left-leaning pollster, has a very close race. And I'm not trying to cherry-pick. It's the most recent polling that's been done here. There are plenty of polls that have results all over the spectrum. There are some with the Democrats with a 6-point advantage. There are some with the Democrats with a 10-point advantage. There are some with the Democrats with a 2-point advantage. And then there's Harvard Harris, have among registered voters, Democrats with a 2-point advantage going into the 2026 midterms on the generic congressional ballot, which many data analysts, including like Harry Enten of CNN, would say is not enough because of redistricting for them to win back the House. But if you dig deeper into the splits on this Harvard Harris poll, which again is a left-leaning pollster, they missed. They were Democrat plus two in the 2024 election, and they wound up missing by a total of a 5-point swing there. They undersampled Republicans by about 5 net points. According to this Harvard Harris poll, among likely voters, meaning the folks who are more likely to go out and vote, Republicans actually have a 2-point advantage. So if, and I will say this, Harvard Harris's, polling throughout this midterm cycle has been relatively consistent. It hasn't been, you know, Democrat plus 8, Democrat plus 1, Democrat plus 5, Democrat plus 1, Republican plus 3, Democrat plus 4. It's pretty much been around D plus 2 to D plus 4 for the last couple of months. There is something to be said about a polling firm remaining consistent and not being all over the place. It's kind of like, you know, you're more likely to trust the weather forecaster who says going into the weekend for the past 3 or 4 days, you know, sunny and 75 versus the guy who keeps saying it's going to rain, it's going to snow, it's going to rain, it's going to be sunny, it's going to rain. Like, it's all over the map. There's something to be said about consistency. Now, it's not to say that Harvard Harris is right, but that they're at least not all over the place. And I know that polling is not a perfect science, and I'm not claiming that it is. My point is a left-leaning pollster like Harvard Harris finding a close race, you know, probably is good news for Republicans. If this poll is accurate. It might not be. Emerson might be accurate. The Democrats might have an 8-point lead in the generic congressional ballot. I don't know. Okay? My point is, recent polling, We know which way they lean. We grade it on a curve. We apply their bias to the results. We come up with, you know, we extrapolate, we come up with our own results, we interpret it that way. What's the overall moral of the story? These midterms, ladies and gentlemen, are winnable. There's a lot of people who want you to believe it's already over. There's going to be a blue wave. Texas is in play, which we've heard for the last 10 years, right? How the hell is Texas in play when you got a guy, James Tallarico, wants to say, we're going to move away from oil and natural gas in Texas. I mean, the only way James Tallarico wins in Texas, guys and gals, is if Republicans don't show up. That's the only way this happens. That's the only way this happens. Matter of fact, referring to that Tallarico clip, Jim, let's get cut three up and running. Tallarico slamming oil and gas in Texas. This is back in 2020, but let's roll cut three.
1: We all know that Texas has been a leader in oil and gas, but in many ways, that's like being the leader in cassette tapes in the 1980s. That industry is not going to last. And if we want to ensure we have an economy that's going to work for our children and our children's children, we got to be ahead of the curve. And Texas has to lead instead of follow on this issue. So, you know, I think those two things, connecting on values and then driving it home on how this directly impacts their lives, tends to be higher reach folks who are not already in our camp.
3: Texas is leading. Jim, you're in Texas. Oil and gas, big industry on there, right?
7: Real big.
3: Yeah. Real big. Real big. But it's like a cassette tape, by the way. Here, this is from the United States government itself, the U.S. Energy Information Administration. What is the United States electricity generation by energy source? Fossil fuels account for 60% of all electricity generated in the United States. Natural gas, 43%. Coal, 16%. These are all fossil fuels. Petroleum, 0.4%. Petroleum liquids, 0.3%. Nuclear, 18%. Renewables, 21%. Guys,
7: can you point out one thing? One more thing?
3: Go ahead.
7: Oil is used for so many other products, including your iPhone, stuff
3: on
7: your computer.
3: That's also true.
7: The mouse that I'm here operating right now. Your hair gel whatever. The oil is used in so many things.
3: Yeah, I mean, Gavin Newsom doesn't want to see oil go away.
7: No.
3: What is he going to do with his hair gel, right? All those petroleum products. But James Tallarico wants to basically, aside from cattle and beef and steaks and some pretty gosh darn good beer in Texas, oil and natural gas is like the biggest export out of that state. How are you going to run for Senate? I mean, if this guy wins, you're essentially voting against your own well-being. Makes no sense. Makes no sense. You know, this is like somebody running for Senate in West Virginia saying, F coal. It's like their biggest thing. You know, New Zealand's chief export is wool, believe it or not. That's like their biggest industry. They have a lot of sheep down there. It's like saying that and rugby players, right? That's like saying, oh, we're going to get rid of all the sheep. Well, that's our chief export. Yeah, we'll find something else. What's it going to be? I don't know. You're going to put a lot of people out of work. Talk about affordability. Everybody's going to be on the welfare line, which is essentially what people like Tallarico and big government want. You know, big government wants everyone to have a PhD, I call it. Jim, I call it a PhD. Poor, hungry, and desperate. Because when you're poor, hungry, and desperate, when you got your PhD, nobody can help you but the government, right? That's exactly what they want. Because if you need the government, if you need the government to wake up every day, if you need the government to put a roof over your head, if you need the government to feed you, then you need to do everything government says, right? Because government can then hold that over your head. They have all the leverage. They control your life. They control whether you live or you die. Don't you get this? This is what happens with socialism. Communism, every single time it's tried, government takes control of the means of production. They take control of everything, housing, healthcare. We are going to fight the oligarchy. I will not fight them over here. I will not fight them over there. I will not fight them from 30,000 feet in the air. We will make sure everybody has health care. I do not like green eggs and ham. I do not like them, Sam. I am. Where's my oligarchy?
19: Oligarchy?
3: Oligarchy. Come on now. This should be easy for people to see. But then again, we're talking about the Lindsey Clancy. It should be easy to see that she murdered her kids and that this should be an open and shut. That's not easy to see right now either. Everyone needs a little Clockwork Orange. We got to like peel our eyelids open. Like it's right in front of you. Kills me. Here's some good news, though, aside from that Harvard-Harris poll. All the time we go into these elections and we hear from, you know, the Democrats, Republicans, we hear from commentators, oh my gosh, Republicans are always fighting each other. Democrats are always united. They always are in lockstep. That is not the case right now. Article on Red State we covered on the podcast this afternoon at 1 o'clock Eastern Time. Excuse me. And an article on Politico. Politico, not a right-leaning website, okay? Covering the fight that Bernie Sanders is currently engaged in. The oligarchy. The oligarchy is trying to take away our power. Bernie Sanders is upset that it looks like the party leaders, the oligarchs, all of these folks are not supporting Abdul al-Sayed. Gee, I wonder why. He's only campaigning with a guy who said America deserved the worst radical Islamic terror attack in history, Hassan Piker. But think of this. This was on Politico, okay? Politico, not a right-leaning website, mentions that the progressives and the moderates are still sniping at one another. They call it yet another round of sniping. Another round, meaning it's been going on for quite some time. They're fighting with one another. You saw with Hakeem Jeffries, a couple of Democrat representatives in the House broke ranks with the party, voted for the majority's rule, the Republicans' rule, allowed a resolution condemning and denouncing socialism to make it to the floor of the House, which forced 192 Democrats to vote against condemning socialism. Jeffries had no idea they were going to do that. Nancy Pelosi, we call her Spitting Nancy, right? She's a spitter. She spits when she speaks. You have to have your windshield blades on. Your wipers have to be on because you're going to get soaked when she talks. Nancy Pelosi, she's a spitter. She came out and said, oh, this didn't happen when I was speaker. We didn't have people breaking ranks when I was speaker. Pelosi's at war with Jeffries. Politico was talking about this al-Sayed setting off another round of sniping between progressives and moderates. Folks, the Democrats are shooting at one another, rhetorically. And that's why they can't have a convention like the Republicans are having, because they'd be at each other's throats the whole time. Remember what happened with Biden whenever he was going out there on the campaign trail before he dropped out? They were screaming, Genocide Joe. The Free Palestine people were going nuts. It would be that on steroids now. Because the DSA now has more power. They have more leverage. You have guys like Rahm Emanuel, Michael LaRosa, the former press secretary of Dr. Jill, the fake doctor. She's a fake doctor. Dr. Jill, a horrible person, a stupid person. Right, he comes out, oh, the DSA, they're not actually Democrats. Rahm Emanuel, though, the DSA, they're not actually a caucus of our party, they're their own party. Sir, Rahm, Michael, listen up. If they weren't Democrats, then why are they winning Democrat primaries? Anyone want to ask you that question? How about anybody in the media? Hey, if they're not Democrats, how come they win Democrat primaries? What's the deal? No, the media is never going to push back on them there, because the media wants everyone to believe that the rest of these Democrats are actually moderates, like Abigail Spanberger, right? Like Mikey Sherrill in Jersey. They ran as fake moderates. Oh, they got all these votes. Now, are they governing like moderates? Hell no. Spanberger, especially not. Moderates, establishment types, are at war with the progressives, the socialist types, the DSA. You have Daria Lisa Avila Chevalier saying, oh, a big tent has never paid your bills. A big tent has never paid your rent. A big tent has never made groceries cheaper. She wants nothing to do with the establishment. You know, Chuck Schumer, it's a big tent party. It's a strength, not a weakness. Charles Schumer. Really? You invited these people into the tent. They're trying now to kick you out. Good luck. We have never seen the Democrats this divided. And I think the division that you're seeing, that even now Politico is reporting on, is what's causing some of that little bit of lack of enthusiasm that you're seeing in that Harvard-Harris poll, where Democrats may not be as enthusiastic to go vote for their candidates because they ain't down with that socialism stuff that they're pushing. These midterms are winnable, folks, if we want to win them. And Labor Day is coming up this weekend, and I get it, but it is time to kick it into gear. And as the great Dan Bongino says, do the 10, 10, and 10 rule. Send 10 texts, send 10 emails, make 10 phone calls, bring 10 friends to the polls. Nobody stays home. Too big to rig has to come back. And if it does, we can win these midterms. We'll be back to wrap up this first and this first hour of the Bongino Report PM with Sean Farish here. Don't go anywhere. We'll be back to wrap it up right after this.
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10: York County, they cleared that accident. Fairview Township on Fishing Creek Road. Still one in Manchester Township on North George Street at Hake Street. Ramping up 30 East heavy at North Hills Road. No problems, 83. Busy there on Church Road, just off the Emmigsville exit and Board Road. Normal stacking there. Making your way into Lancaster County. Accident 30 East at 222. Got one 222 North at the Effort exit. John Wilsbach. Right now, traffic.
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3: Welcome back to the Bongino Report PM as we wrap up this first hour. Sean Farish with you until the end of this first hour. And I want to give you a list of 10 things that the Democrats have done to harm America. The 10 extreme liberal Democrats in Congress, 10 times extreme liberal Democrats in Congress, put their dangerous agenda ahead of the American people. This is from the White House. They released this nice little list. I like lists. Lists are great. Number one, Democrats refuse to condemn socialism. Socialism. 192 Democrats refuse to vote for a bill condemning socialism in all of its forms, despite the reality that Marxism, communism, and socialism have killed more human beings than any other ideology that has ever existed. As Dan Bongino says, it has a 100% success rate of failure. It's very right. Very true. Number two, every single Democrat voted against the largest tax cut in American history in the Big Beautiful Bill. You know, Democrats are the party of higher taxes. It's higher taxes, but it's going to be more affordable. Yeah. Yeah. That was item number two. Item number three, of the 10 times the Democrats put their agenda ahead of the American people, extreme liberal Democrats voted against holding Iran, the world's largest state sponsor of terrorism, accountable. Number four. Extreme liberal Democrats voted against the Stop Insider Trading Act. Why would they do that? I don't know. Draw your own conclusions. Number five, Democrats voted against health care price transparency. Extreme liberal Democrats voted against basic price transparency legislation that would require hospitals to prominently display pricing for their health care services. That's too much of a racket for them to get specific. Number six, Democrats have unanimously blocked common sense election integrity measures like voter ID, citing, like, you know, married women can't get ID, people of color can't get ID. Even Kathy Hochul said, you know, how are they supposed to get ID when young black men in the Bronx don't even know what computers are? Hochul said that! The Bucktooth Botox burka bandit of Buffalo. I hear Bucky's is suing her for impersonating their logo. That might be a joke. It is. Democrats voted against protecting girls and women's sports. Extreme liberal Democrats have blocked Republican efforts to codify Trump's executive order protecting women and girls' sports into law. Number eight, Democrats voted against protecting children from taxpayer-funded transgender treatments. Over 200 Democrats voted against legislation to prevent federal Medicaid dollars from being used for transgender treatments for minors. You're an adult, do what you want to do. You're a minor? No. Can't be doing this chopping off of body parts. Number nine, Democrats voted against the Lake and Riley Act. Lake and Riley obviously killed by an illegal alien who was admitted into the country under the Biden administration. And number 10, Democrats forced two.
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4: No regrets on Lisa Brady, Fox News. That appears to be President Trump's bottom line on the conflict with Iran and what he might have done differently, telling Fox's Laura Ingraham.
5: I don't believe in the word regret. You can always question yourself a little bit. And a few people have asked me that. If I had it to do again, I'd do exactly as I did.
4: You can hear that interview tonight at 7 Eastern on the Ingraham Angle. The president remains in Texas for the final night of the Republicans' midterm convention.
6: I think it's so important to discuss the contrast between the parties. The Democratic Party is radicalized. This is not your grandfather's Democratic Party. And we're going to be contrasting those policies.
4: Wisconsin Republican Congressman Brian Steil also just telling Fox on the convention floor in Dallas that Republican tax reforms put money back in people's pockets. But the president pledged to send a dividend check to all U.S. adults if Republicans keep the House and Senate isn't sitting well with Democrats.
7: It is wrong for any sitting president to tie a payout with U.S. taxpayer money to an election result.
4: Colorado Congressman Jason Crow, other critics pointing to the potential cost, more than $1 trillion. Today, the president announcing $500 rebates for about 1 million Obamacare enrollees, claiming they were overcharged by the previous administration. Not clear if Congress would have to approve. Higher inflation at the wholesale level, up 5.4% year over year in August, fueled in part by higher gas prices.
8: The PPI report is expected to factor into the Federal Reserve's decision whether to raise interest rates at next week's meeting, which wraps up on Wednesday, though the Fed will also be looking closely at the consumer price index released on Friday.
4: Fox's Jenny Cosola. Oil prices soaring again today, with U.S. crude topping $102 a barrel as a string of sell-offs continues on Wall Street. The Dow down 316 at the bell. 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
13: York County's accident-free Little Heavy Church Road, just off of 83 there at Board Road at the Emmingsville exit. 30 East, heavy slow at North Hills Road, no problems, 83. Lancaster County, 30 East, bumper to bumper, 283. Over to 222, 1 mile backlog, 222 south, down to 30, heavy on 501 and 272, just north of 30 in an accident. Peckway Township on Baumgartner Road at Willow Street Pike. John Wilspach, right now traffic.
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3: Here's your national weather forecast on WSBA.
16: Tonight, we'll be on the cloudy side. We'll have a chance

0: showers and storms, and a low in the mid-60s. We return to sunshine and lower humidity on Friday with a high near 80. Looking ahead to Saturday, we have the slight chance of showers under cloudy skies and a high near 80.
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0: America all the time. On the side of freedom and liberty, your voice of hope and truth is here. The Bongino Report, PM. 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
1: All right, here it is right out of the chute. Con men, doomers, black pillars, liberal media people, progressive socialists, Islamo fanatics, and general nutbags. What's the difference? Pregnant pause, let it simmer. That's a trick question. There is no difference. They're all the same thing. Yeah, no, I'm serious. Con men, doomers, pillars.
2: It's not a trick question.
1: It is. You're damn right it is. Liberal media goons, progressives, commies, socialists, Islamo fanatics, nuts. They all share a very similar characteristic, which is they all want to take advantage of suckers to get you to believe something that's not only going to destroy your own life, but the lives of those around you, including your family and community. And sometimes, not with you in this listening audience, but with others, sometimes it works. We're going to expose a lot of con men, doomers, grifters, zeros, black pillars, and others today as well, whether Hollywood and elsewhere. And unbelievably, we're going to show you how a lot of these people believe this stuff these people say, despite the fact that the people saying it never live up to the things they're saying. I see this on X all day. Before we get to all that, a big thank you. A Bongino Report PM. I hope you're enjoying it with me and Sean Farish. We are really honored to be on these stations. Thank you to the program directors and the staff at the stations around the country who air the show. We really love doing it. We will be launching an even larger footprint in the morning with Bongino Report AM if you missed the announcement, from 5 a.m. to 6 a.m. for you early morning commuters on hundreds of stations across the country, September 21st. So we really appreciate that. 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For the podcast, I like a title. Some people just put an episode number, episode whatever, 2046, whatever it may be. You know, Jim, I and the team and the production team, we like to throw a title on some so you know where you're going to go with stuff. So I did. I titled that, the show on the podcast today, you know, con men, libs, media people, you know, what's the difference? And the answer is, it's a trick question. There isn't a difference. And what made me think of this? Well, I like themes for the show because it helps people in advance kind of tell them what you're going to tell them, and then tell them what you told them. That's like the rules of teaching, train the trainer. Tell people what you're going to tell them, and then tell them what you told them. I was on X yesterday, and I'll get to this in a little more detail later. And I was doing some show prep, and I'm scrolling. I spend so much time, almost as much as Haley, who's another one of her. I spend a lot of time online. I have to for good show prep. And I saw a post about that movie, Catch Me If You Can, about the con man Frank Abagnale. And I'll get into it a little more later, but it just made me laugh that there are some problems with the story about him being a con man. Like, who would have thunk it, Jim? Like, a con man wrote an autobiography, and people are like, wait, the autobiography sounds like it's partially a con, too. Who would have thunk it? I'll get into that more in a little bit. But there's a lesson there, which is pick the right heroes. Pick the right heroes and know where you're getting your information from and what said people have told you in the past. Is anything they've told you in the past, in fact, accurate? Folks, there are a number of con men out there on X. You'll see them say things, and I can't believe people fall for it. They'll say something ridiculous. Here's just a quick example. Again, I'll bring up in different iterations throughout the show today to show you how, like, be careful what heroes you pick online. Your hero is your grandfather or your dad or a great baseball coach you had or a mentor or a teacher. It's not people online. It's not. They'll say something stupid, ridiculous, and counterproductive. They'll get sued for it. They'll go out and puff their chest. Oh, look at me. You've seen this, right, Jim? I can't wait for discovery. I mean, and then you find out later that, like, they were served with a subpoena and they ducked it, or their first motion in court was that the case thrown out. I thought you said you couldn't wait. I thought that's what you said. That's what you said, that, right? pick the right heroes, man. They ain't people in the conservative content space. And yes, ain't's a word in this case. Speaking of con men, Jim's in Texas, and I'm not doing this as a courtesy to Jim or Texas voters, but I'm telling you, like, this guy, Talafrico, who has now been renamed Talacripo, if President Trump says his nickname is now Talacripo from Talafrico, his name is, of course, Talarico. He is the Democrat nominee for the United States Senate in Texas, running as, like, a vegan who believes in six genders, which I don't understand, like, what political consultant told him that's a good idea. President Trump has this guy's number. You want to talk about a con man? This guy has got to be the biggest con man running in this cycle. Democrats run a lot of con men. Like, I think that Abdul El-Sayed's just a stupid, smart person. He is. He's apparently a medical doctor who's never, I don't think he's actually practiced, but he's not dumb. But he's one of the stupid, smart people. He's the neurosurgeon who goes, you know what? I'm a neurosurgeon. I'm going to change oil. Have you ever changed oil before? Nah. And your engine seizes up. Well, I'm a neurosurgeon. How did I screw that up? You're not a mechanic. That's Abdul El-Sayed. This Talacripo, Talafrico, Talarico, whatever you'd like to call him, is really creepy and weird, folks. The guy strikes me as a complete, total con man, indicative of the entire Democrat Party in this election cycle. They say things that they never back up in their own lives. Bernie Sanders, I hate millionaires. Bernie, aren't you a millionaire? I didn't mean me. Democrats, I want government-run health care for all. When they passed Obamacare, didn't you guys lobby for Obamacare and apply to you? I didn't mean me. Don't fall for con men. Now, I learned a valuable lesson with the Beast. This is for P1s only. P1s only. I was a TS transportation agent in the Secret Service, and the limo, you'd hear it called the Beast. When we were in the Secret Service, we did not call it the Beast. We used to laugh at media people. President Trump, however, has decided it's going to be called the Beast. I have forfeited. I lost. Jim, sometimes you lose. Sometimes it's okay. He wants it to be called the Beast. It's the Beast because he has a bigger microphone than me. He has now decided we're changing Talafrico's name to Talacripo. Man, does he have this guy's number. He is warning you. The dude is a con man. Here's President Trump. I'm warning you about con men and doomers. Everything sucks. We're all going to die. Everyone's going to lose their job. The economy's terrible. The border's not closed. The doomers are just lying to you. So are the con men. Here's President Trump on Talacripo now. Check this out.
2: He was maybe the best attorney, and everybody admits it. He was a great attorney general in Texas, and he's running against Talacripo. And this guy was, you know, he has that name for a reason. He's terrible. He's radical left. Now he says he loves meat. You know what he does? He eats meat and he goes outside and he throws up all over the place. Because in Texas, if you don't eat meat, you're in deep trouble. It's not a good thing not to be able to eat meat. He was wearing a mask 6 months ago. He had a mask on. When somebody's wearing a mask 6 months ago, you're in deep trouble. Right, Pete?
3: Dan Easy. I know the word mask was mentioned, but you don't have to go down that road.
1: Now you see you did it. I was going to let it go, but now you did it. Again, for regular listeners, if you ever want to get me off track, ever, mention the mask phenomenon during COVID. I was banned from YouTube for warning you about the stupidity of the face diaper. It is the only prophylactic medical device mechanism where you had a 100% success rate of failing. It was the condom that you used and got every single person pregnant. Every single person who wore a mask on the globe got COVID. It's the condom where you got an STD and there was a pregnancy. Like, it's the anti-condom. The face diaper. I can't with the mask. I see a mask. I actually love when I see a mask because I know to cross the street. Because if that person has any kind of a stupid virus, like some whatever, like, you know, these viruses out there, like Epstein-Barr, whatever, the monovirus. If there was a stupid virus, I don't want the infection. I see a mask. I run for the hills. Talafrico was wearing a mask. I got a video of him coming up. And Trump, this guy's got a feel for politics, Jim, like no one else. Trump's stingers are just like, and he does them just extemporaneously because it comes natural for him to be like a pit fighter when it comes to politics. He doesn't have to like sit there, think about it. Hold on, let me get the punchline. He just goes right for the jugular. And he's running as a vegan. He eats meat. He goes outside. He throws up. That visual now is in everybody's head. Like, what kind of freaking guy is going to go in and get brisket and throw up in Texas? Like, you're running in Texas, bro, like the meat capital of the world. Don't go anywhere because I got another piece of audio video coming up later of a campaign thing the Talacripo campaign put out there. Jim, you've seen it, right? You watched the podcast? It's Talacripo. And this was his idea. They put this out there. Walking in a Cracker Barrel like it's like a museum. Like it's the first time he's ever seen a Cracker Barrel. In Texas, he's walking in there like Indiana freaking Jones on an archaeological expedition into a Cracker Barrel. Look at the people eating eggs and grits. Oh, my God. You got to see him pick up the menu like confused as to what it is. What is this? Is this a white paper speech on the marginal effects on taxation of socialism and wealth? It's a freaking menu, Talacripo. You don't even need, who needs a menu in Cracker Barrel? What do you think you're going in there ordering? Foie gras? You think you're going in there going, do you have the beluga caviar? Is that even a thing? Do you have, it's Cracker Barrel, bro. Eggs, grits, biscuits. It's Cracker Barrel. It's freaking Cracker Barrel. What are you looking for? Do you have the prime choice cut, 6-year aged ribeye from the black Angus cattle from the Wagyu farms of Japan? This freaking Cracker Barrel, bro. Just get some eggs and put the menu down. Act like you've been there before. You know, Jim, you got me started with the mask. Now I'm in a mood. Now the show's totally screwed up. It's going to run. Not for you, because you don't even know where I'm going with this now. While we're on the topic of Texas, I'm watching this I love documentaries. I love them. I can't get enough of them. I'm watching this documentary about Vince Young. Jim's like, oh, here we go. Jim loves his Texas. You know, hook 'em horns. I'm an Auburn fan, but whatever. No disrespect. It's a great thing about Vince Young. And, you know, they're talking about Texas and Mac, was it Mac Brown, the old coach in the Rose Bowl when they beat USC? Mac Brown, when Vince Young scores the winning touchdown, he's the University of Texas, for the Rose Bowl, like the national championship, he just like walks off the field like nothing happened. He's not going crazy. You can watch the video. He's not like going crazy or anything. And Mac Brown, he said Mac Brown, the coach, told the man, act like you've been there before in the end zone. So he did. He won the game. Talacripo, act like you've been in a Cracker Barrel before. Don't walk into like Rudy's Barbecue or like whatever, Iron Fork, Iron Smoke, there's iron in everything with barbecues, 1,000 different derivatives. Just act like you've been there before. I'll take the medium filet mignon. No, dude, do you want it extra moist or not? It's brisket. Extra moist or no? Act like you've been there. It's Texas, you freaking con man.
3: I like how they showed him playing that pin game, but they only showed like a second of it because he was absolutely
1: going to fail. Because he doesn't know what he's doing. He doesn't know the pin game at the table of Cracker Barrel. It's only been there for 7,000 years since the Flintstones. Jump the flame. You never. I can't. I got to get that. Because I got to talk about the Doomers too. Stop laughing at your own jokes. I can't. Jim's going to have to use the dump button for me here. Stay tuned. More coming up next.
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0: 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The Bongino Report PM.
1: Jim, wasn't there that cassette tape series like Rocking with the Oldies? Or is that like Jim's like rocking with all the oldies these days. This is, if you watched or listened to him, well, we watched because we had it on Rumble too. My old 12 noon to 3 p.m. radio show nationwide, we had all kinds of intros and stuff that just happened. We had Joan Jett Mondays, which is now shifting every single day because Jim keeps forgetting. We also had Joe D. Joe D. Messina we'd throw in there. I mean, that was Joe D. Messina. It brings back some great memories. Listen, the whole theme of today's show, we're going to go back to over and over, is pick the right heroes. Be wary of con men, doomers, media people, liberal goons, and others. I just got a fake media outlet to issue a massive correction on a story I think is hilarious because they just made it up. I'm like taking a victory lap. I'll tell you about that in a couple minutes. It was like worse than like the Globe. Getting them to correct this thing in a Facebook plant humiliating fashion when all they had to do was use the interweb is just fantastic. By the way, I told you in the beginning of the show, the con men and the doomers are no different. The everything sucks, it's the worst time to be alive. I want to go back to the 80s. Stay tuned for that too, if you saw the Ryan Reynolds thing. I'm going back to that. I love the 80s. But the doomers, they hate everything. They hate the 80s, the 90s, the aughts, the 10s, the 20s. They hate everything. The nothing is happening doomers drive me crazy too. Here's President Trump yesterday, but what do you mean there's nothing to run on? Everything's so terrible. Are you missing like all of this stuff that's happening? The nothing is happening doomer crowd? Check this out.
2: In 19 months, we've achieved more than any administration in the history of our country. This is the best start to a presidency in terms of production that we've ever had in this country. The stock market has hit 80 all-time record highs in just a year and a half. Think of that. So it's hit 80 all-time record highs since the election. American exports are at the all-time high. So exporting, that's a good thing because you're making it and you're exporting it. We're manufacturing things, in other words, again. So they're at the highest they've ever been, exports. Think of that. That's a big one.
1: You're right, Jim. It's definitely the worst time to be alive. I can't even imagine. Now, for the rest of the show, I want to point out for you how, yes, there are a lot of con men and doomers and liberal commie socialists who lie to you about it. But what I want you to keep in mind in the course of the show is there are people who fall for this. And I'm sorry, a lot of them are just suckers. Throughout the show, I'm going to point this out for you today. Spot the con men. I can spot them from a mile away. Unfortunately, I love Twitter and X and these platforms, but it's given a lot of con men a platform. And what they do is they use the same tactic every time. They'll put out one piece of information. Hey, Joey Bag of Donuts was in Nebraska on November 30th, and they build a whole comic book around it totally unrelated to the piece of information. There was a bank rob the next day. He must have done it. Actually, he was at a kid's birthday party and left the next day. Doesn't matter. He was in Nebraska. Don't fall for
15: 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The Bongino Report PM on News Talk 93.9 and 910 WSBA.
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20: York County accident free. No delays. 83 north or southbound. 30 east heavy on North Hills Road. No problems at Emmingsville. Just a little slow there on Church Road off the exit. 616 and 116 are in good shape. Lancaster County, 30 east, bumper to bumper, 283. Over to 222, 2 mile backlog, 222 south. Down to your 30 ramps. Accident, Lancaster Township, Columbia Avenue and Ryder Avenue. What a man, I'm Township Weaver Road at Petersburg Road. John Wills Pike, right now traffic.
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0: 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The Bongino Report PM.
1: The scam they do every time. Are you ready? Write this down. Con men, libs, media people. Is they will take a piece of information that may be factually accurate and pile onto it a house of lies. And every single time you call them, they go back to the initial piece of information, but never talk about the house of lies. It's like you tell them you were in the state of Nebraska 6 months ago and a bank was robbed in the state of Nebraska. They will take that piece of information. You were in Nebraska. Tell a whole story about how you robbed it despite zero evidence you actually robbed a bank or a bank was robbed at all. They do this all the time. And unbelievably, suckers, not you, but suckers fall for this stuff. I'll show you what I mean coming up in the beginning. And I always bring receipts. I've told you over and over, liberal media lunatics are con men and liars. We caught one again. All we had to do was send one letter and ask them to back up what they said. An instantaneous correction. It's almost like they're lying to you on purpose. By the way, the enormous launch of the Bongino Report AM national radio show is coming up September 21st. Receipts incoming on the enormity of it. It's hundreds of stations. Hundreds. So we are getting a station finder up at Bongino.com. We are waiting because there's all stations coming in. We just don't want to update it every 5 minutes. But 5 a.m. to 6 a.m. early morning commutes across the country, you're going to be hearing the voice of this guy, Dan Bongino. So we are expanding the media empire every single day. Thank you for your support. We will have that station finder up. But I saw the list of stations the other day, and it is a lot. So that's the only reason we're waiting. All right, big show for you today. Don't go anywhere. We're going to start with a bang today. 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Thank you, fellas. Hit that bell. Let's get going. So con men, doomers, Folex MAGA, liberals, commies, socialists, Islamo fanatics, and liberal media lunatics. What's the difference? Trick question. There's no difference. They're all liars and con men. Now, I said to you in the open, you see that movie, Catch Me If You Can? You know, it's a story about Frank, what's his name, Abagnale or something? And he tells this story about how he conned people into being a doctor, how he conned them into being an airline pilot and stuff. The kicker about the air quotes true story, I asked ChatGPT for you, and I'd seen this getting kicked around X yesterday. That's where the whole kind of genesis of this came from. The story is actually not that factually accurate. In fact, they know Catch Me If You Can has one of the more fascinating true story problems in Hollywood. There is substantial evidence that Frank Abagnale Jr. fabricated or greatly exaggerated much of the story that the movie was based on. Dude, this is unbelievable. A guy writing a story about being a con man may have exaggerated the story about being a con man and conned a lot of people into believing the story about being a con man. That's incredible. That's amazing. It's almost like people who have a history of defamation suits, claiming all kinds of things. I can't wait for disclosure in court. And then when they're served the subpoena, they run for the hills. It's almost like, I thought you said you were looking forward to your, I thought you said that. I thought you said that. It's almost like con men do con men stuff and suckers fall for it. J. just like they fall for the rich don't pay their fair share, the government's going to cure your healthcare problems despite never curing a single problem in human history. Con men take advantage of suckers who, like, like barking seals, just suck it all up because they're almost incapable or don't want to process actual evidence in the real world. Folks, they use the same stunt every time. Whether it's people throwing out ridiculous conspiracies that space aliens or Jason Voorhees were involved in a murder plot, whether they're doing this or not, what they'll do is they'll take a piece of information that may be factually accurate. I was in Nebraska on November 30th. You could have been there for a kid's birthday party. No one's disputing that that's an accurate piece of information. And they build a story on top of it. It is the story you have to be skeptical of. Well, you must have robbed that bank. There's no evidence I robbed the bank. I have 30 people saying I was at the kid's birthday party. You're not disputing you were in Nebraska, though. And suckers ignore the house on top and focus on the piece of information that is irrelevant to the premise that the bank was robbed by you. Folks, that is the hallmark, I'm really sorry, of a sucker and a stupid person. They have no ability to process additional inputs and additional pieces of information. The house of lies built on top of the fact. They can't process the new stuff because they're so in love with the con man and their charisma that they just put aside reason and will fall for anything. That is what con men do. They are incredibly charismatic. They have, you know, they have these, they really do have good social IQs in many cases, and they can convince people of almost anything. You see this all the time. Take a piece of information and turn it into this fairy tale comic book where none of it's accurate. You know, like Frank Abagnale, who apparently in the story, you know, some of it's accurate. Like he did apparently sneak on a plane once or something like that. But the movie about him, like being a pilot, a thing like it appears like a lot of that was exaggerated. No one disputes the initial story. The elaboration portion and the new inputs in the movie are just apparently not that accurate. I have warned you about con men, media people forever. I told you, ladies and gentlemen, they make stuff up. I hate making the show about me, but this is just a gem because even the correction is wrong. I pointed out this crazy story by a nonsense garbage out. Folks, you know, like the supermarkets when we were in, back in the 80s. Oh, that'll come up later, too. The 80s. I hate people trashing the 80s. That'll come up. You know where I'm going with that. We are not getting off the show today without that. Remember in the 80s, you'd walk in the supermarket line. You'd be checking out. And right there, they had the rack. And it was a national, like the rack for the tabloids. And it would say, National Enquirer, The Globe. You know, I was impregnated by a space alien. This is Ross' story. I told you these people just make stuff up. So they had put in a story last week about Kash Patel easing a ban on bestiality and prostitution for FBI recruits. It's the stupidest story. The story is such ridiculous. They take a little piece of information that sexual abuse victims who were abuse victims who were applying to be FBI personnel and taking a polygraph were failing because some of this stuff, this horrible stuff, happened to them. So the polygraphers had asked, hey, listen, there's still a ban on this stuff, but I don't think it should be a blanket thing in a polygraph because the victims are getting tossed out. We can't pass them because it's screwing up the polygraph. There was no easing of a ban. They just made it up. But the kicker is they had said at the end of the piece, because they're just liars, con men, they had said that Dan Bongino failed the background check. You see it right there. So, you know, I'm not going to let that happen anymore, folks. I used to let a lot of this stuff go, but hands off these days. I'm just tired of the BS. I had my lawyer send a letter, and I was dead serious. I was going to sue the hell out of him. Because it's just made up. Here's the correction. Daniel Hampton, who should be embarrassed. I mean, this guy's parents, the parents changed their last name to avoid being associated with this idiot. Correction, an earlier version of this article stated that now former deputy director Dan Bongino was hired despite a failed background check. Quote, Bongino did not fail a background check. the correction's not even correct, though, because that may note, it reflects that he was hired despite reportedly not taking a standard background check. So my lawyer's going to follow up again, because that's not true either. Folks, Daniel Hampton, Raw Story, Doomers, Folex MAGA, liberal mediators. Look at this moron again. Why do they always look like this? They just make stuff up. If you are not a con man, and everything like Daniel Hampton is telling people are true, then why correct it? Why did you correct it the minute my lawyer got involved and you knew you'd be deposed? Because you know under oath, you'd have to say, we just made that up. Just like the con men out there now, on X every day with a fantastic new theory about Joey Bag of Donuts robbed this bank. And there's no evidence of that at all. I've been sued, but I can't wait for the disclosure. Really? Why are you ducking subpoenas then and avoiding the courtroom trying to get the case thrown out? I thought you were so proud of your information that you can't wait to talk about it under oath. Remember, the best defense against the defamation case, I know well, is the truth. So if you're telling the truth and you're not a con man, then you should relish the opportunity. But you don't. You're trying to duck it. Why issue the correction, Dan? Because you know you made it up? You're going to wind up issuing another one, too, because none of that is true. I did not fail a background check. I took a background check, filled out lengthy forms, had an interview as the future deputy director with a GS-13 FBI agent who was at my house doing what? Conducting a background check. These people are con men. You want to see another con man? Folks, if there's anyone running, anyone in this cycle on the Democrat side who's a con man, it's Talafrico in Texas. You want to see a con man? I want you to watch one of the most unintentionally hilarious videos I've seen in this cycle. Here is Talafrico. He is the Democrat nominee for the United States Senate in hilariously Texas, where this guy could not be more ill-suited to run for office. As a vegan, I don't like meat. I think there's six genders. Guy in Texas, he's not running in Illinois. Here he is. I don't like starting the show with funny stuff. I like to hit hard with information. But watching these media people fold as they make stuff up and watching a bunch of con man Democrats. Here he is, Talafrico, walking into a Cracker Barrel. You guys eating in a Cracker Barrel? Pretty awesome, right? Pretty good. I like me some Cracker Barrel, too. Here he is walking into a Cracker Barrel, dependent, trying to be like one of you guys. He's got a jacket on, by the way, in a Cracker Barrel. You could take the jacket off, bro. He's walking in there like he's freaking Indiana Jones. Watch Talafrico Jones in the Cracker Barrel like this is like an archaeological expedition. Oh, look, there's a menu. It's funny. Oh, my gosh. Let me try. I'm going to give you some of the food, too. Oh, I'm going to laugh a little bit. Look at this. They've got games at the table, too. Jump this, jump that. Well, let me shake hands. Look. Let's make sure we get like a diverse group of people in there, too. I mean, folks, the dude looks like he's like in Egypt trying to unearth like a Pharaoh's reign relic from like generations ago. Dude, you look at the look on his guy's face. I'm not telling you who to vote for. You do what you want. I'm just... Money! Tear up the chat again. By the way, tear up the chat with the money's in the chat. Yesterday, I never watched clips of... Why would I watch clips of me? Like, I did it. But, you know, we love MAGA Kitty. She's always throwing out clips and clips our stuff, which is really cool. MAGA Kitty on X, she's in the chat sometimes. Put out the segment yesterday we did in the beginning of the show where we were rolling about the stupid Netflix documentary about the media people who took a plane flight back from Turkey and landed and bravely took photographs of themselves landing on the plane. I watched the clip where they had this on the screen. I'm telling you, man, only the Bongino Army can do that. I can only post once. Here, I'm going to post now. I'll post. That's only me one time. I can only do it once. This is what tens of thousands of people in a live chat at 10 a.m. in the morning at Eastern. Only you can do that in the Bongino Army. Only you. There's no one else who can do that at this time in the morning. No one. That's you. Take a bow. I watched my own clip yesterday. Even Paula was laughing. Talafrico. Guy walks in a Cracker Barrel like he's like, look at we have a hookie here. Look, there's this thing, Justin. It's laminated in plastic. What is it? Yeah, it's called a menu, bro. A menu. I don't even need a menu in Cracker Barrel. Dude, it's really easy. Oh, look at this. Everybody smile and laugh. You can take your jacket off, too. I can spot a con man, I'm telling you, from a mile away. And they're everywhere. They're everywhere. They're all over X. I see it all day. People post the dumbest things. And it's all this faux bravado and bravery. And then the minute you put them on the spot, they collapse. They have no answers for anything. Because they're totally full of crap. They take a piece of information and write a whole comic book around it. And none of it's true. All right, let's take a quick break. We'll get to more of this on the other side.
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5: York County accident-free. No delays, 83 north or southbound, 30 east heavy and North Hills Road. No problems at Emmingsville. Just a little slow there on Church Road off the exit. 616 and 116 are in good shape. Lancaster County, 30 east, bumper to bumper, 283. Over to 222, 2 mile backlog, 222 south. Down to your 30 ramps. Accident, Lancaster Township, Columbia Avenue and Ryder Avenue. What a man, I'm Township Weaver Road at Petersburg Road. Chow Wheels Pike, right now traffic.
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1: Notice how these con men, they do this often. They'll, again, turn this information and write a whole story around it. And when you ask them about the story, they only go back to the initial piece of information. It's how they take advantage of a lot of suckers and a lot of people who are looking for people to blame. You're seeing it, I'm sorry, in this Lindsey Clancy case. A viewer of mine, I'm not going to say who, I still love you, but has my email. Email me yesterday, hey, how about a bit of grace for Lindsey Clancy? I'm not mad at you. You're entitled to your opinion. This show is not a dictatorship. I don't have any grace, and I will not. I'm really sorry. I read your email. I totally, completely disagree. I respect your opinion on it, but I totally, completely disagree. If we as a society cannot collectively agree that murdering your three children, that a mental health issue, medications or other things are not a reason to murder your kids. If we can't agree on that, we're never going to have a stable functioning republic again. Because where does this end? Here, I want to show you what I mean, because I always bring receipts. Here's a different case. This is a case of a man sexually abusing kids. It's a horrible case. But I'll show you at the end of this clip, the guy gets something like 400 years in jail. Okay? Well deserved. I have no sympathy for him either, obviously. Just like I have no sympathy for the Clancy lady. Still going on, but I don't know what they're deliberating about. The facts are not in dispute. The same allegations were made. Health problems, medical conditions. This guy got 400 years. What's the difference? Are we going to start excusing this away next? What happens as you start to degrade your standards? Well, murder's okay if we're this Medicaid. And then the downgrade. Well, maybe they took an aspirin is next. No, no. That's not it. We're not degrading our standards. Don't murder your kids. Don't sexually abuse kids. Is this hard? Is this hard? No, it's not. Thank you. Well, you probably say no to that. But no, it's not.
0: 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Tired of the morning news cycle leaving you defeated? 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
2: Pennsylvania Congresswoman Madeline Dean says Americans are not better off than they were 2 years ago. One Gas Buddy official just posting that the U.S. average price for diesel crossed $6 a gallon for the first time. AAA's average for regular unleaded gas up 12 cents in 2 days as oil prices surge after renewed fighting with Iran. A three-judge panel is letting a Trump executive order on mail-in voting restrictions remain blocked for now.
3: This is from a federal appeals court. We are also awaiting a separate Supreme Court order on whether the Trump rules on mail-in ballots can proceed for use in the midterms. The implications are huge for the upcoming midterm elections, since about one-third of voters cast mail ballots.
2: Fox's Mike Emanuel. Separately, the U.S. Supreme Court rejecting the latest effort to use a new Republican-backed congressional map in Missouri, even though it was already used in an August primary. There have been conflicting rulings in Missouri, with the state Supreme Court ordering a return to the previous map for the midterms. Just getting word of a deadly tour bus crash in Switzerland, a Dutch tour bus overturning between two villages. Early reports of several people killed, others injured. Police say that bus hit a crash barrier. 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
9: York County accident free. No delays, 83 north or southbound, 30 east heavy and North Hills Road. No problems at Emmigsville. Just a little slow there on Church Road off the exit. 616 and 116 are in good shape. Lancaster County, 30 east, bumper to bumper, 283 over to 222. 2 mile backlog, 222 south down to your 30 ramps. Accident Lancaster Township, Columbia Avenue at Ryder Avenue. One of Manheim Township, Weaver Road at Petersburg Road. John Wills Pike, right now traffic.
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8: Here's your national weather forecast on WSBA.
11: Tonight, we'll be on the cloudy side. We'll have a chance of showers and storms and a low in the mid-60s. We return to sunshine and lower humidity on Friday with a high near 80. Looking ahead to Saturday, we have the slight chance of showers under cloudy skies and a high near 80.
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0: All America, all the time. On the side of freedom and liberty, your voice of hope and truth is here. The Bongino Report, PM. With Dan Bongino.
1: Don't sexually abuse kids. Is this hard? Is this hard? No, it's not. Thank you. Here, I want you to play this local news clip about this guy. What's his name? Richard Trosack. This guy got 400 years. Check this out.
2: More than 400-year sentence for a former Chesterfield teacher convicted on child sex abuse charges. Richard Trosack admitted to taking explicit videos and pictures of nude boys under the age of 13. Court documents say some of the images were taken in public and school bathrooms. Trosack was sentenced to 565 years in prison with 110 of those years suspended. Another Chesterfield teacher who used to work with Trosack was sentenced to 30 years in prison on similar charges after also pleading guilty.
1: Folks, different case, correct? But this guy got 400 years for an abhorrent crime. Can we all agree? Now, pull up that local, what is it, WRIC? Here's a local news outlet reporting on what his lawyers had stated, that apparently he had some medical health issue earlier as a child. ABC 8 News, that during the sentencing, Trosack's attorney argued that his medical condition should be taken into account. As a child, he was diagnosed with hypermobile Ehlers-Danlos syndrome, which is a tissue disorder. According to his attorneys, Trosack suffers from chronic pain. He was using a walker in court. But this ultimately did not sway Johnson, and the guy got 400 years. Folks, my issue with the case is, are we a country of standards or not? I'm sorry, but you're being taken advantage of if you're going to believe that, you know what, because she was, I don't dispute, maybe she was in postpartum depression. I'm not a psychiatrist. I don't, the problem is you could think of 1,000 different reasons built on, see where I'm going with this? A comic book story built on top of a house where the reasons don't change the underlying facts. She killed her three kids. You can give 1,000 reasons. Was having a bad day. There was a drug interaction. Thousands of people are having a bad day. Millions of people around the globe. Billions of people are having a bad day. There are hundreds of thousands of people who are poor and their kids are being bullied at school, and they're not murdering their kids. Folks, there has to be a point where we say to ourselves, no, that is unacceptable. This Clancy case is really bothering me because there's so many con men online inventing 1,000 different comic books over the underlying facts. And in this case, ignoring the underlying fact when they do the opposite in other cases. There's a sucker born every day. And I got your email, and I, again, you're entitled to your opinion. I see even in the chat, this lights some people up. I'm entitled to mine too. And no, this is totally unacceptable. And the verdict should be guilty. And this should have been, they should have deliberated for 10 minutes. And this is a case where unless some underlying fact changes and these children are, you know, risen from the dead, which is not going to happen, they were murdered. Nothing's going to change my mind because there's no new story to write around it. The facts are already known. Folks, the biggest problem with suckers in both the political space and elsewhere, falling for liberal media fairy tales and elsewhere, is these problems that are instilled upon them don't stay local. They don't stay local. You can screw up and fall for Mamdani in New York and all this other stuff and believe socialism's great and vote for it locally. The problem with this stuff is the sucker's problem does not stay with a perimeter around that local area and can infect the whole nation. I'll show you what I mean coming up in this next segment about everything from sanctuary cities and elsewhere. Take a quick break and I can get back to, I'm going to show you a clip in the beginning how none of this stuff, because you may say, oh, good, well, let the suckers in blue states just feel the wrath of socialism when they vote for it. No, It's not going to stay there. So here's what I mean. The biggest problem with falling for all these scams and con men and doomers and pillars and libs and commies and media lunatics and Islamo fanatics is the problems don't stay local. Here's Ben Domenech on Fox News talking about the sanctuary city issue. I see this a lot. Sometimes with communications, people send me DMs, emails, whatever. I read in the chat. You know, let them suffer. If you want to vote for crap, fine. The problem is the crap doesn't stay in the fence line. This is about sanctuary cities, and you'll see exactly what I mean. You may be admitted in a sanctuary city, but there's no guarantee you're going to stay there if you're an illegal immigrant criminal. Check this out.
3: People need to understand that these approaches that, you know, that invite these people into our cities, they don't just stay in those cities. They can go, you know, and travel freely, you know, once they get there. And so these types of policies that allow people who have done these horrible, heinous things that should put them behind bars to roam the streets at will, it's not like it just stays confined to New York City. It goes out into other communities as well. Look, I'm glad that the administration is taking these steps, but the fact that they have to do so at odds with the Hochul regime, with the Mamdani regime, that's something that I think is just absolutely heinous. And I think that they should feel an obligation to protect their citizens.
1: This is the problem, folks. You know, I know as a conservative, as a Republican, a MAGA supporter, maybe even a Republican-leaning Democrat who's for the first time voting for Donald Trump, sometimes the natural instinct is to want to just disconnect from it, but that you can't do that. These problems do not, they almost never stay contained. As someone who lived and grew up in blue states, the problem is a lot of these places, California, Illinois, New York, Maryland, where I lived for over a decade, is liberals will try in those states insane policies like defund the police, sanctuary cities, and they'll start up like almost an incubation lab where they do a petri dish of policies and let the fungus grow. But the thing is, the fungus never stays contained. It's like that movie when they find the space alien thing. Outer space, and then they put the thing and it breaches the thing and winds up coming back to Earth, and the capsule takes over the whole Earth. That's implied at the end. Like, it never stays contained in the capsule. What was it called? Life or something like that? Was Ryan Reynolds in that? Life? But that may come up later. So, because the 80s were awesome. If you saw that, you know what I mean. They never stay contained. This is why we have to fight this stuff everywhere. Criminals can come in through sanctuary cities, and they can come down to Florida where we live. This is not a sanctuary state at all. And then you've got people running for office in this new, you know, sucker con man led, Talafrico led socialist Democrat party saying things that I'm telling you are going to put your life in danger. Folks, listen to me. Put your coffee down for a second and hear me out. The last year of my life was unbelievably enriching and rewarding. To go back and serve again was such a distinct pleasure and honor. And to be able to transform an enterprise that was in deep, deep trouble due to their own making was incredible. But and I don't like making the show about me, but when you walked in every morning, Cash and I would get the presidential daily brief, the president's daily brief every morning at 8 a.m. And it was in Cash's conference room, which is attached to the office. And it's a limited number of people. It was probably less than 10, discounting the briefer. You read stuff that I don't, panic kills, and I don't want to scare anyone, but you read stuff that's just straight up frightening. And I don't mean like Michael Myers frightening. I mean like frightening, like you have kids and you're like, gosh, if this breaks bad, like this could end poorly for all of us. When you've got people running for office right now in the global environment we're in, with the Chinese Communist Party rapidly building out nuclear aircraft carrier capabilities, extensive drone warfare and cyber crime capabilities, cyber interdiction, kinetic warfare capabilities, robot armies. One of the worst things you can do right now, and you don't have to be, I don't want to hear about the neocons or whatever. You know, it's not me. I actually ran for office against a lot of stuff, so you can cut that crap right out. But it's probably a good idea to at least be prepared in case they try to attack us with either a nuclear weapon, an EMP, or a cyber attack that would debilitate the entire country and the grid. grid. What are you going to do if your phone and electricity and water supply goes down for 60 days because the United States just was like defunding the military? I say that because the U.S. Senate primary, there were a couple more left, in Massachusetts, liberal blue Massachusetts, crazy Ed Markey, who was one of the most radical far-left guys, won the primary against another lunatic, Seth Moulton, but a guy who's a little more realistic on national security. Markey's running on defunding the military. You think that's going to stay in Massachusetts? This guy be a U.S. senator taking a potentially pivotal vote if the Democrats take back the Senate about defunding our military in a time of unprecedented threat. I promise you, the threats are not like they were back in the 80s. Check this out. This is Ed Markey. He's proud of this, by the way. Check this out.
4: We need to slash the Pentagon budget, and we need to impeach Donald Trump now.
1: This is what you're going to get if we lose. If there was ever an impetus for you to show up in the midterms and to bring 10 people with you, it's not good enough for you to show up. You got to bring 10 people with you. 10, 10, and 10. Call 10 people, send 10 emails, make 10 social media posts, about how to go out and vote. You've got to do it. I'm sorry, I don't give orders, but you've got to do it if you want to win. I saw a poll the other day that said a generic congressional ballot that the Republicans are actually not doing that bad. We could actually hold the trifecta if you show up to vote. The trifecta, House, Senate, presidency obviously is not going anywhere. We could hold the trifecta. It's not impossible. Is it likely? I don't know. I'm not going to get into the likely. We could hold it. If we lose, this is exactly what you're going to be looking at. You're going to be looking at a grave existential national security crisis if you put the Democrats in charge of the military with Donald Trump in the presidency as the commander-in-chief, at least in charge of military spending. Donald Trump will still be president. Trump will still be the CIC. You're also looking at a 2-year impeachment spectacle again, where nothing is going to get done. Oh, he's bragging about it, Markey. All of this talk from the Democrats and Talafrico, Indiana Jones, Talafrico just found a Cracker Barrel, that they're going to hit affordability. They're going to do all this stuff for expenses and healthcare. They're just making all this up. They're going to go in there, and every day is going to be a new congressional hearing on Donald Trump. You're going to see defund the police back. Woke 2.0 is even worse than woke 1.0. And who are their tip of the spear? Truth tellers and advocates? Hollywood. Sadly, a lot of people in the sports community, not all. Academia. They lie to these people. I saw this yesterday. Speaking of suckers and con men, I saw this video. You guys know this actor? You may know him by face. He's not really a household name, but this was floating around next to the other day. I'm sorry to put up a bunch of Hollywood people. This segment, it may not interest you, and that's okay. I don't, not everything's going to interest everyone, but everyone every day. But it interests me. It interests me because the way liberals and the liberal media are able to gaslight people is by using people with big voices. And the initial influencer crowd before social media was Hollywood. That's why they have them do commercials like, "Wear Old Spice," famous actor Joey Bag of Donuts wears it. "Well, I want to smell like him too," whatever. They were the initial influencers. Hollywood people are some of the dumbest people you've ever met in your life. They act for a living because that's the only value-added skill they have, and some of them aren't very good at that. And yet, despite being some of the richest, highest-paid people in the world, in this rock we call Earth, somehow now they're experts on free markets versus socialism, despite never leading from the front themselves. Here's a guy, David Harbour. This guy was in that Marvel movie. Was it Thunderbolts? I think he was Red Guardian or something like that. Here, what is he in Stranger Things? I don't watch Stranger Things, but good you know that. I did see Thunderbolts, however. This guy's in the movie. So I'm going to put up his, let's do it in reverse, Justin. I can put up his wealth first. So I asked ChatGPT. Hey, who knows how accurate it is, but apparently the guy's got a couple of bucks. I said, can you give me an estimate of Hollywood actor David Harbour from Thunderbolts? Well, and it's commonly listed at about $6 million in net worth. It makes him a 1%er, right? if it's true. It says, though, ChatGPT would estimate 10 to 15 million. I don't know. Who cares? Maybe it's 1 million, 2 million. It's a lot worth a lot more than most people working their butts off for a living. So it's kind of weird that this guy's doing nothing to, like, donate his stuff to the government. He can. He can pay higher taxes and go live in a commune. A commune. But he probably doesn't do that as he lectures you. There's more on this, but let's take a quick break.
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0: Not just the news, we've got it all. The Bongino Report PM.
1: And yet, despite being some of the richest, highest paid people in the world, in this rock we call Earth, somehow now they're experts on free markets versus socialism. David Harbour, he can pay higher taxes and go live in a commune, but he probably doesn't do that as he lectures you. Check this out.
2: You're either alone and you're kind of like a weird bachelor or spinster or whatever, that I think is a throwback from, you know, the olden days, or you like get a family, you get a house, and you like sort of, that's your castle and those are your people, and it's like the rest of the world, or like we protect the, what's ours and blah, blah. There's a very sort of capitalist, you know, mindset to this ideology, and I think there's something about the communal living in America that I think we all kind of long for. Not like a commune, but like more like the idea of like, you know, friendship and common ground and supporting each other and taking care of each other, as opposed to just these family structures, these nuclear family structures that exist independent of everything else.
1: Holy Moses, man. This guy wants Fat Barney. Sharing is care. So share your own stuff, bro. Why are we always getting lectured by these idiots? Folks, pick the... You want a piece of advice? You may not. I'm going to give it to you anyway. Unsolicited. Justin, listen, this is for you. You're a young man, too. Folks, pick the right heroes, man. Pick the right heroes.
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3: Fort County got a fender bender, 30 in North Hills Road, Franklin Township Action Mountain Road near County Line Road, 30 East Heavy in North Hills Road, no problems, 83. 30 eastbound in Lancaster County, slow from the Fruitville Pike to 222. Accident Lancaster City on Dillerville Road at the Mannheim Pike, 222 south, half mile backlog down to 30. Busy on 501 and 272 north of 30. John Wilsbach, right now traffic.
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1: I know you guys laugh at Hollywood people in general. You might, you know, whatever. You go to, I enjoy movies too. You watch their acting, whatever. Who cares? These are not your heroes. You know who your heroes are? You know who mine is? My grandfather, Frank Bongino. Guy served patriotically and heroically in World War II, worked at the Quartermaster Supply Division, drove trucks to the front lines full of fuel while the Germans were shooting at them with no headlights on at night on muddy roads. If they crashed, they'd burn alive. And you know what? He never talked about it, ever. He didn't go pound his chest, oh, look at a hero I am. Matter of fact, he didn't want to talk about it at all. He'd have nightmares about it the rest of his life. And nobody talked about it. Pick the right heroes. What the hell does this guy play as a hero in the Thunderbolts movie? This guy doesn't know jack squat about real life, and Jack left town. Dude, that is such a good point. Did someone in the chat pick up on that? Or was that just a Justin original? Justin brought up that in Thunderbolts, he plays like the Soviet Union version of Captain America, Red Guardian. The guy's a Soviet movie. Maybe that stuff infected his brain. That's a great point. Hey, David, just go donate your money. Pick a charity, donate it to the government. You think government's so great. Sell your house, donate it, do a land acknowledgement, give it to the whatever, the Iroquois, whatever Indian tribe lived there before you, and then just go live in your commune and shut up. No one cares about your stupid opinion. Super strength. That's a good point. Here's another one. This happened yesterday. Pick the right heroes. I can't stand this guy. He is probably the most annoying, condescending toolbox craftsman in Hollywood. Here's George Clooney. Put up his ChatGPT. What's George Clooney worth? This guy's worth a lot more than Red Guardian Soviet Commune guy. Doesn't want to live in one. George Clooney, according to Celebrity Net Worth, who knows how accurate, but even if it's in the ballpark, is worth about 500 milli. 500 milli! I saw a guy once who said in an article that over $140 million in net worth, nothing else matters. 500 milli? Andy, 500 milli? 500 million. Now, George, of course, could give it all away. Isn't there a website? I put it out on my ex account yesterday because Ro Khanna, that absolute tool, that liberal Soviet congressman from California, he's like, we need to tax the hell out of these wealthy people. Ro Khanna's worth like 300 million. So I sent a tweet back to him with instructions on how to give his money to the government. Send them to George Clooney, too. He can give his money away, George Clooney. But he doesn't want to. Here's George Clooney. Who put this video up? I want to give a hat to. Was it Vince Langman? I saw this on Vince Langman's X account. Here's a video on a side-by-side of George Clooney on his fancy boat overseas with his wife doing his thing while lecturing you guys about the dangers of wealth creators and wealthy people. Just give it away. Do your land acknowledgement. Just give it away, George. Join David, Red Guardian. Go make a movie and give it all away. Check this out.
2: We're through a moment in time where people in charge, the people with the most money, are telling us to fear one another. Fear one another. But we know better than that, don't we? Because history does teach us a lesson. It teaches us something. The first people that authoritarians try to shut down are not politicians. They're journalists who ask questions. They're the artists who refuse simple answers. They're the filmmakers, writers, actors, and musicians.
1: Folks, please, I'm going to just go back to the beginning of the show about con men and grifters and doomers. Pick the right heroes in your life and you will never go wrong. Here's a list of who your heroes aren't. It's not me. It's not my production crew. It's not some conservative content creator. It's your dad. It's your mom. It's that baseball coach as a kid that provided great life lessons and took a chance on you. It's not a content creator in the conservative space. I'm not your hero. Hollywood's not your hero. None of that. Pick the right heroes. The reason we are getting a lot of people, and I say we, I don't mean you, but collectively in the United States, where tens of millions of people fall for liberal propaganda, con men on X and all these people, is because they're very charismatic. Some of them look the part. George Clooney's unquestionably a gifted public speaker, but you have to ask the question, like, are you living up yourself to what you're saying? If you're claiming that you're on the right side of truth and you can't wait to get in court to defend your outrageous theories, then just factually asking the question, why are you doing everything you can to get the court case thrown out? That's not what you said. If George Clooney and Red Guardian dude want to live in communes and think wealthy people are so awful and destructive, then donate your freaking money, bro. Nobody's stopping you. There's a website. You can donate your money to the government. Oh, that's ridiculous. Why is it ridiculous? I give money to charity, so do many of you. No one has to force me to do it. Why do I do it? Because it's not ridiculous. And I think the things we give to and the people we give to will do good things with it. Why don't you give your money to the government you think is the solution to everything? Go start a commune and live in it yourself. Pick the right heroes. This is a guy I thought had more common sense, too. But can these Hollywood people... folks... Hold on. I got some on clouds on today. They're white. Where? What? Dressing like... Insert foot in... Like... They're really comfortable. They are, and I have bad knees. Can they just keep their sneakers and boots and feet out of their mouth? Just shut up. Sometimes not saying, you know, a very famous content creator in the space with a TV and radio show who we all love gave me the best advice ever earlier in my career. The person said to me, it's not who you think. The person said to me, no one ever got in trouble for shutting the, if you don't know, just shut up. So Ryan Reynolds, the Deadpool guy, who's actually a very talented guy, he's funny. Like, he is funny, okay? And he's a big capitalist. This guy's worth a fortune, too. I didn't even look him up. He's doing a promotion for this show about the 80s and the Soviets and the United States. And he says this ridiculosity, the 80s. Oh, my gosh, what an abomination. What a horrifying time to be alive. The 80s? Bro, did you even grow? Aren't you Canadian? He's Canadian, right? Is Ryan Reynolds Canadian? I don't even think he's... He may be a dual sit now, but isn't he Canadian? What the hell do you know about the 80s in the United States? You know why they say this? He is. Thank you. Thank you. They say this because who was in charge for the 80s? Yes. One of the greatest presidents in U.S. history, a Republican, Ronald Reagan. So all you ever hear about from liberal goofballs in Hollywood and liberal media, the 80s were so awful. You doubt me? Listen to, you want to talk about stupid takes? You could have just shut up, but you had to say this. Check this out.
3: It's interesting about when you get far enough away from a time period that's quite distinct, I think there's always a lovely feeling associated with it. It's almost like you pave over all the trauma with like puppy dogs and ice cream. And the 80s was a brutal, brutal time for people. And like, you know, people forget that it was like, that was a tremendous strike, sociopolitical tensions everywhere. Mm. You know, we're still like pretty fresh off like a Cuban Missile Crisis, which is only like, what, 15, 20 years before. So, you know, it's a tumultuous period, but you look back at it now and you're like, oh yeah, Top Gun, cocaine. Like, no, it was like really scary. So I think, you know, I think when you look back at 2026 and this era, I think they're going to like pick on the big ticket items that don't really, didn't really leave the footprint culturally that you would think it would. I don't know. I wonder what it's going to be. It's going to be like the COVID era or something. I have no idea.
4: No, you're probably right. It'll be rose colored glasses.
3: Of course. We are living in the friggin' salad days right now. We just don't know it.
1: Folks. I'm going to tell you something. Of all the dopey Hollywood actor crap, I never expected that from this guy. Doesn't he have like mobile companies or something? You would think a free markets guy who engages in capitalism and commerce every single day would like learn not to say stupid stuff. The 80s were terrible. Chad. Folks, if this is like, I know we've scrapped the 5 Muttley limit. If there's not a Muttley in the chat for at least 10 or 15 Muttleys, then and being that we scrapped the limit, the Muttley's meaningless. This is one of the dumbest takes I've ever heard. Pick the right heroes. The 1980s sucked. Did you even live in the 1980s? I'm 2 years older than this guy. I was a young man in the 1980s, a very young kid. I was a teenager. I was born in 1974. I was 6 when the 80s started. The 80s were the miracle on ice. I don't even like the Mets. No, you saw my, here's my Twitter post. This dude doesn't know Jack about the 1980s in America, and Jack left down. Meaning he doesn't know. It was an incredible time to be alive. Think about this. He-Man, G.I. Joe, Ronald Reagan, crushing the Soviets, the miracle on ice in the beginning of the 80s, the Berlin Wall and communism falling at the end of the 80s, explosive GDP growth under Ronald Reagan, 4, 5, and 6%. We haven't seen those numbers again, absent the post-COVID rebound, which is an anomaly because we shut the government down and everything else. You haven't seen numbers like that in forever. Justin, do you remember the 80s? No? Okay. But you do know about hair bands, right? You had hair bands in the 80s. Now, we laugh about it now. You stole my thunder. Damn it. Well, you didn't because nobody heard you. So I'll just pretend you didn't say that. You had hair bands, which we laugh now. They were a lot of fun at the time. Remember Motley Crue? Remember Poison? Remember, you can laugh all you want. People still show up to that guy's concerts. They still show up. Remember Indiana Jones? Raiders of the Lost Ark? Empire Strikes Back? Of course they got to throw that in. There's the Star Wars crew in there. You better throw it. Empire was great. It was one of the few where the sequel's better than you. You're correct. Better than the original. The 80s were awesome. There was no rage farming on social media. We still drank out of hoses. And now, like, the BPAX chemical is going to kill you. We're all going to die. Okay. No one talked about that. See, he's like, listen, I wasn't born till 2020, and I drank out of a hose, too. Okay. Don't drink out of a hose. I'm just telling you, nobody cared back then. Here's another one. Folks, these kids now, and listen, my kids do it too, so I'm throwing them under the bus too. Every kid walks around with like a 500-ounce Stanley water bottle now. I used to go out in the summer in New York City where it gets hot in the asphalt jungle, like really hot. You would go out with your baseball glove and this, you know what a sponge ball is? It's like a baseball thing, but it's like a hard sponge, so if you get hit, you don't die. That was basically, we would play sponge ball from 8 a.m. to like 10 o'clock at night. I don't even remember where I drank water. Now it's like, here's an electrolyte infused hydrogen water container with the Stanley. You're going to need 800 ounces to survive. I guess we were all like freaking camels growing up with humps. I don't remember drinking anything ever. I'm sure I did because I'm still here. Maybe I was like beef jerky. That was the 80s. I'm not even a Mets fan. Producer Jim, this is for your... That's my, I know. This is my anti-cancer water now. I know even... Listen, I just told you. Throwing myself under the bus. Everything's like electrolyte and fuel. I love these guys. This is the best. They're like... The 80s were amazing. I don't even like the Mets. Producer Jim, this is for you. The 86 Mets happened in the 80s. It was like the era of... Like where everything was... Everything was new and cool and fresh, and you went to school. You can't even say cool anymore. You sound like an old boomer, whatever. 80s. Shut up, Ryan Reynolds. You know what you're talking about. You're Canadian. I'm just telling you, like, you don't know what it was like to grow up in 1980s America. Folks, anyone in the chat thinks the 80s sucked? Anyone? Because I certainly don't. All right, I told you the show was always like, edutainment, had to BDP, right? Educational entertainment. And yes, there's really not anything super data-based or informed in that other than me getting ticked off about this idiot saying the 80s sucked. The 80s were awesome. And I'm really tired of hearing stupid stuff like this from people who want to crap on the Reagan years. That was the morning in America years. That's when Reagan won 49 states in re-election. No one's ever going to do that again. He would have won Minnesota, too. He gave it to Mondale just because he felt bad. Ask the Secret Service guys. Reagan didn't even want to travel to Minnesota because he felt bad for Mondale. Yeah, let's give him one state. Okay, I have to take a quick break. We'll be right back with more after this.
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6: York County still running a little slow, 30 westbound Sherman Street over to 83. They cleared the fender bender 30 in North Hills Road. Lancaster County, Manheim, Borough Accident, Penn Street at High Street. Lancaster City Accident, Dillerville Road, the Manheim Pike. Disabled vehicle on 30 at 896. 222 South is thinned out down to 30. If you see a problem, 717-901-5000. John Wilsbach, right now traffic.
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0: 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The Bongino Report PM.
1: I saw this yesterday. You know I like highlighting other creators because, folks, my job here as an activist first and a content creator second is not to try to monopolize the entire audience. There are a lot of good creators out there doing good work, and it's my obligation as one of the guys who's been in this business the longest and with a good, decent audience, thanks to you, is to highlight other creators. I played this clip yesterday, and I should have done a little more educating after the entertainment portion of it. There's this blue-haired lady that gets into it with a good commentator, this guy, Caleb Hammer, who does some good videos. They're really informative. And he gets into it with this blue-haired lady who, again, appears to be like a con man, like just doesn't know anything. She's saying things with no factual basis because, I don't know, she has blue hair or whatever. So she mentions how the United States, you know, we're cutting all these SNAP benefits and food, social welfare programs. Ladies and gentlemen, this is all crap. This is all, I'm going to show you some data to back it up in a second. I just want to play this, this clip again, because again, pick the right heroes. And if they have blue or green hair, they're probably not the right heroes. Check this out.
2: Patriotic?
3: With blue hair, you think I'm patriotic?
2: You can still be patriotic and be wrong about economics.
3: Why would I be patriotic when we're spending more money on bombs than we are for, like, social justice or, like, the social programs?
2: We spend 50% of the federal spending on social programs.
3: Like what?
2: Social programs, Medicare, Medicaid, mandatory spending, SNAP benefits, veteran benefits.
3: You mean the SNAP benefits that people just got taken away from them?
2: You think everyone just got taken off SNAP?
3: Most people
2: did. Everyone. You think the majority just got taken off SNAP?
3: Yes.
2: Our military spending is 10 to 20%.
3: And that's
2: bombs
3: egregious.
2: You're freaking out about? 10 to 20%. It's egregious we spend 50% on social programs.
3: I'm a military kid, and I can tell you that is not needed.
2: Girl, you literally just got the information that you were just wrong, and yet you're still doubling down. Oh, boy. I love when people have no idea what they do, and then they're just not patriotic. It's like, dude, you're literally not a contributor. You should be the most patriotic person. You contribute nothing.
3: I mean,
2: you contribute literally nothing. You've only been a taker, and yet you're the one that doesn't like the country?
1: Ladies and gentlemen, please, please, in the name of all that's holy, pick the right heroes. I'm going to add to the list of not heroes. Notice I didn't say anti-heroes, because anti-heroes can be kind of cool. The Punisher is kind of an anti-hero if you like comic books. You know, sometimes the anti-hero is like just a dude who's PO'd with an edge. Okay, I'm not talking about them. I'm talking about the not heroes, like the villains. If they have blue or green hair and they're spouting a bunch of liberal talking points, they're probably conning you. Con men, liberal media people, doomers, pillars, communists, Islamo fanatics, Hollywood people, you know, faux academics with stupid critical race theory stuff. Pick the right heroes and you'll never go wrong. This woman's not it. She doesn't even know anything. So I saw this article conveniently after the show yesterday. I would have put it in yesterday. And that's why I played this thing again, the Wall Street Journal. Really? We're ripping people callously off food stamps. Guys, everybody's starving. They're all dying. The world, everyone's going to die, folks. There's just no food stamps out there. Really? Folks, I really appreciate it that we got the launch of the radio show coming up. Huge footprint of stations nationwide. Bongino Report AM, September 21st. We'll get that station finder up for you soon. Thanks for tuning in. I will see you back here.
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10: 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I'm Lisa Lucera, Fox News. 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

0: My name is Whitney Allen, and I'm a widow. My husband, Ryan, died. 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
13: All right, we'd be here. This is Charlie Kirk and me. March 24, 2022. I don't remember what we said, so it'll be a surprise to me, too. Cut to go. First, I have a wonderful guest, Charlie Kirk. And you know, the interesting thing about conservatives is we share the same principles, the same values, but sometimes we disagree on things. Most of the time, we don't. When you look at Clarence Thomas, speaking of Ginny, and the late Justice Antonin Scalia, these were two great patriots. And you know, they didn't agree on all the big issues. They would come at them, some of them, with the same analysis, but come up with a different conclusion. And that's the great thing about conservatives, constitutional conservatives. This is how we are. We have our shared principles, but we think independently. Charlie Kirk is very busy. He's running Turning Point USA. He's got a fantastic radio show with Salem, including on the great WABC. He's got a top podcast. Charlie, how are you, my friend?
14: I'm doing great, Mark. Thanks so much for having me. Honored to be here.
13: Well, I'm very sorry you're suspended from Twitter, my friend, but I wouldn't have known it because I don't go on Twitter.
14: See, you're much smarter than I am.
13: I'm a free man. I don't care what they do. Go ahead. I'm sorry.
14: No, I'm as free as you are. The whole thing's so wild. And, you know, we got suspended a couple days ago for a tweet we sent about a week before, basically laying out some facts that this Rachel Levine character that is now been
13: no relationship
14: appointed. Yep. And I made sure the pronunciation was completely different, might I
13: right.
14: just to make sure.
13: Yes.
14: And I said, I used a factual kind of narrative that Levine's first name used to be Richard, and this is now something called dead naming, which you're not allowed to do on Twitter, which is to even mention that a trans person had a prior name. And so I tweeted that out, and it was met with great support from obviously people that live on Team Reality, but then Twitter decided to they gave you a choice, and this is the interesting part, Mark, is that, you know, they said, okay, if you will acknowledge that this tweet was against our rules and you press this red button delete, you can get access to your Twitter account. And most people would do that without thinking twice. And I told our team, we're not pushing that button. We're not going to do that. I did nothing wrong. We're not going to play by this Maoist social credit system. And Mark, you warned against this in American Marxism. That this is the playbook. It really is.
13: It's really unbelievable the extent of censorship. I know people say these are private companies. They're mostly private companies. But they're no more private than ExxonMobil, which is regulated through the teeth, and they're much more powerful. All right, Ukraine, honestly, and don't be offended by this. I'm so busy, I can't listen to everybody else. What is your view of this?
14: No, I'm not offended at all, Mark. And by the way, I just want to say your commentary has been super compelling. I think we're actually going to agree on this, mostly. I mean, I think Putin's a thug. He's evil. I've said that the entire time. I just don't have faith in Mark Milley and Lloyd Austin to pull off any form of military intervention. I lost complete faith in our national security team after Afghanistan. So I'm skeptical. And so I'm just trying to contribute to the conversation that if we were to do something for the Ukrainian people who are the true victims here, I don't know if I trust our national security team to pull it off. I really don't. And that saddens me to say. I wish I had the full confidence that the head of our armed forces, Mark Milley, was someone that I felt really had the wisdom and the prudence to pull off something necessary and sophisticated. That's number one. And the second thing, Mark, that I do want to, I don't know if we disagree on this at all, is that when Biden says that we need to bring American values to Ukraine, he said that, you know, and bring it through across Europe. I don't think he's talking about the American values you and I share. He's talking about BLM flags on embassies or LGBT flags, you know, outside of, you know, whatever, and or a Planned Parenthood clinic on every corner. And so I don't even know if we disagree much on that. No. I'm just, my view has been, I don't trust the current regime to pull off whatever might be necessary to be done. I have zero confidence in them whatsoever.
13: That is a very fair point. I guess most of my ire has been focused on people who literally come to Putin's defense or spew his talking points. This I have a problem with, or claim that this has no national security value at all. The vast majority of the American people see it. And I do have the same concern that you do in that regard, particularly in the Oval Office. My only response to that is these Ukrainians are doing the fighting. Milley's not the general in charge. And I fear that this thing could leach out to these other countries, which would trigger our NATO agreements. And then Milley and Austin and the so-called commander-in-chief will have a lot more to do with this than they do right now. So I worry about that. I worry about, by the way, YouTube canceled CPAC. Did you know that?
14: I didn't, but that doesn't shock me, Mark, at all.
13: I'm sorry to interrupt myself, but my wife just sent me this. YouTube canceled CPAC. I didn't even know that. Anyway, let me just finish. So I don't bifurcate this from China because there's an alliance or Iran or so forth and so on. On the other hand, I am not John McCain. I am not Lindsey Graham. I'm not any of these guys that are looking to bloody somebody's nose all the time. And I think that is a huge mistake. We only have so many resources. We only have a certain amount of an attention span. But this to me is different. And to watch them slaughter these Ukrainians day in and day out, and to know what he said in July, that this is really to him just the beginning, is what grabs my attention. But I absolutely understand your point. I mean, Milley, even now, said Kiev will fall in 3 days. He doesn't know what the hell he's talking about.
14: He has no idea what he's doing. And then, Mark, I see we leave $85 billion of weapons behind in Afghanistan. We give up Bagram Air Base. And, you know, I'm supposed to believe that we can do successful weapon transfers. I want to believe that. I do.
13: Well, we have done some.
14: Which is good, and I believe that, and I've seen that. I'm on pins and needles with this current group of CRT defending woke generals, and from Biden on down, I do not think we have our best. And that's not an indictment of our military. I mean, our military is the best on the planet ever. It's the guys that made those decisions that humiliated us in Afghanistan.
13: Well, our troops are not involved in that way right now. They're not being sent into Ukraine, which I would oppose. Our pilots are not flying over Ukraine, which I would oppose. This sort of thing that Reagan would do, providing armaments as many and as cutting edge as possible to defeat the Russians in the Ukraine. And it's pretty obvious to me that Biden isn't taking the lead. The Poles are taking the lead. The Eastern Europeans are taking the lead. And these are a lot of governments that are very close to us. They're considered quote-unquote right-wing, the Hungarians, the Romanians. And they're trying to arm up the Ukrainians, too, because my attitude is this is where Putin wanted to fight, then this is where we fight. We cannot let it bleed into NATO. We cannot let it bleed into a major world war with all these other countries involved. And we can talk about this more another day. Anyway, Charlie, I want to thank you for everything you do, my friend. You're a great patriot.
14: Thank you. God bless you, Mark. Thanks so much. Talk to you soon.
13: All right, you too. Take care. That was it. It wasn't very long. But I'm sure we did speak other times about other things. It's just the nature of the thing. And just listen to how rational the discussion was, Mr. Producer. What are you, a warmonger? You know, that sort of stuff. What are you, rhino? Which is all you get on the internet. That's all you get. I think one of the reasons I was attracted to Charlie when he was still a young guy. Now, he was murdered when he was 31, 32, but I'm talking about when he was 18, 19, that sort of thing, is his incredible smarts in his articulation. And he was more than happy to engage and have a rational discussion and so forth and so on, which most people are not today, which is part of the problem to me. A year ago today, we lost a great man. Great. And the tributes he's received are well deserved. And when somebody like that is taken at such a young age, you can only wonder, my God, 50, 60 years of Charlie Kirk, what a difference that could have made. And then you think about his wife and his two little kids and so forth. Terrible. Terrible. Then you had people celebrating it. Just horrendous. We're going to take a break now. I'll be right back.
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22: The midterms are almost here, and Republicans could be in deep trouble. Polls show Democrats leading in key races. Tonight, Rob Finnerty on Newsmax reveals the growing threat from the DSA and the radical left. With less than 60 days to go, Finnerty says it's time for the GOP to hit the panic button. The House may go, and control of the Senate is up for grabs. gas prices, mortgage rates, health care, and out-of-control national debt. Americans are angry. And Newsmax shows you how the progressive left wants total control of Congress. Tallarico, El Sayed, AOC, Bernie Sanders. Finnerty reveals President Trump's secret plan to fight back. Don't miss Finnerty tonight at 8 p.m. Eastern on Newsmax. 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
10: Midterm strategy. I'm Lisa Lucera, Fox News. Excitement building in Dallas as night two of the first ever Republican midterm convention is underway.
11: The strategy, exciting voters to go to the polls as if Trump is on the ballot. The president making the case that he is, promising a $5,000 payment to every U.S. adult if his party holds both chambers.
10: Fox's Jackie Heinrich in Dallas. Tonight, Vice President J.D. Vance will take center stage with President Trump closing out the night. Last night, President Trump urged Texans to support Texas Attorney General Ken Paxton as he runs for Senate. He was asked about affordability in his state.
12: Trump inherited massive inflation. So inflation's come down since Trump's been here, but this is why I'm offering up things like a $50,000 tax deduction.

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1: At least 26 students at two schools in eastern Congo have died when a fire swept through two adjacent schools. Officials say the fire started in a house before spreading to the schools. The cause of the fire not known, but the neighborhood where the fire started is densely populated, and most houses are made out of wood. Two people arrested in Britain suspected of helping Iranian spies.
2: A 42-year-old woman and a 60-year-old man were arrested yesterday at separate addresses in London. They're suspected of assisting a foreign intelligence service, namely that of Iran. Police had already searched the two addresses in June, and it was evidence brought up as a result of those searches that led to these arrests. The pair have been released on bail under strict conditions until late October. In recent months, attacks on Jewish interests in London have been linked back to Iran, but police say these arrests are not connected to those incidents. In London, Jonathan Savage, Fox News.
1: California Governor Gavin Newsom has signed a sweeping package of laws aimed at protecting children from the risks of technology, including social media and AI chatbots. The Southeastern Conference delaying a vote to expel Louisiana State University over disputes regarding their football program.
3: Southeastern Conference leaders were scheduled to meet privately on a video call Thursday afternoon, but the organization's earlier threats to kick Louisiana State University out of the SEC appear unlikely now that the school has backed down from plans to add two former NFL players to the team's roster. Louisiana Senator John Kennedy says the SEC's handling of the dispute has been excessive.
4: I and a lot of other people in the United States Congress will be on them like a hobo on a ham sandwich. LSU hadn't done anything wrong.
3: LSU is a founding member of the SEC, which was created in 1933.
1: Fox's Jonathan Seri. I'm Lisa Lacera. This is Fox News.
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6: Tonight, we'll be on the cloudy side. We'll have a chance of showers and storms and a low in the mid-60s. We return to sunshine and lower humidity on Friday with a high near 80. Looking ahead to Saturday, we have the slight chance of showers under cloudy skies and a high near 80.
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13: The midterms are almost here, and Republicans could be in deep trouble. Polls show Democrats leading in key races. Tonight, Rob Finnerty on Newsmax reveals the growing threat from the DSA and the radical left. With less than 60 days to go, Finnerty says it's time for the GOP to hit the panic button. The House may go, and control of the Senate is up for grabs. 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Americans are angry. And Newsmax shows you how the progressive left wants total control of Congress. Tallarico, El Sayed, AOC, Bernie Sanders. Finnerty reveals President Trump's secret plan to fight back. Don't miss Finnerty tonight at 8 p.m. Eastern on Newsmax. 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
15: We grieve together for every mother and father, sister and brother, son and daughter who was stolen from us at the Twin Towers, the Pentagon, and here in this Pennsylvania field. We honor their sacrifice by pledging to never flinch in the face of evil and to do whatever it takes to keep America safe. In the wake of the September 11th attacks, courageous Americans raced into smoke, fire, and debris in Lower Manhattan, the Pentagon, and a field in Shanksville, Pennsylvania. The whole world witnessed the might and resilience of our nation in the extraordinary men and women of the New York Fire Department and the New York Police Department. Earlier this year, we fully reauthorized the Victims Compensation Fund to the tune of billions and billions of dollars. When the World Trade Center came down, I saw something that no place on earth could have handled more beautifully, more humanely than New York. And the cleanup started the next day, and it was the most horrific cleanup probably in the history of doing this and in construction. I was down there, and I've never seen anything like it. I've seen two huge 110-story buildings that are reduced to rubble, thousands and thousands of lives. I just got to see something that I've never seen before. I have hundreds of men inside working right now, and we're bringing down another 125 in a little while, and they've never done work like this before. We come here in the knowledge that we cannot erase the pain or reverse the evil of that dark and wretched day. But we offer you all that we have, our unwavering loyalty, our undying devotion, and our eternal pledge that your loved ones will never, ever be forgotten.

0: Well, ladies and gentlemen, I want to talk to the families out there who lost loved ones on 9/11 and thereafter from the aftermath of 9/11 through all that they went through and all that they're going through, that I want you to know the nation stands with you. Despite what you see on TV, despite what you hear from the Marxists and the Islamists, we're good people. We're red-blooded Yanks. And the vast majority of us have had family members, maybe 100 years ago, maybe 150 years ago, maybe now, who have fought for this country or otherwise served this country. In the military, as firefighters, as police officers, other types of first responders. We're going to defend this country. We have to turn things around. Whoever would have dreamt that 25 years after that horrific day that we would be flooded with Islamists from all over the world who are calling for our destruction, who are attacking our faiths, who are trashing our Constitution and our Declaration, who are demanding that we adhere to their faith, who are trashing our economic system, and the Marxists and the Democrats who let them in, who feel exactly the same way. For now, there's more of us than them. We must demand of the ruling class, whether they be at a local level, state level, or the federal level, that extraordinary steps be taken now, even if that means changing laws, changing habits, changing policies. And anybody who is in this country, who's demanding that we overthrow it and destroy it and kill us, be removed.
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6: This is a Fox News alert, a message for the midterms. I'm Lisa Lucera.
7: They are trying to turn this country around and destroy our country.
6: President Trump with a comment about democratic socialists ahead of his Night 2 speech at the midterm Republican convention, and on his opinion of Democratic Texas Senate candidate James Tallarico, who has altered positions after several controversial comments.
7: One thing about politicians is that, and I've learned it maybe the hard way in a certain way, when a politician comes out with something, that's where they are. when they change, they always go back to what they are.
6: On Fox's The Ingram Angle, some Democrats are also in Dallas. California Congressman Robert Garcia accuses Republicans of ignoring affordability questions.
8: As Donald Trump and J.D. Vance party away for 2 days, the average American family can't afford the groceries, the cost of their rent's going up, they're looking at their gas prices skyrocketing, and they're making difficult choices at the dinner table.
6: And Democrats are questioning the president's pledge to give every American adult $5,000 if Republicans win the House and Senate, calling it improper, while economists point out it would cost about $1 trillion. Joe DiGenova, an ally of President Trump, who was brought in to lead the Justice Department investigation into whether former law enforcement and intelligence officials conspired against President Trump, has resigned. Fox News has learned he lost the confidence of both the DOJ and the White House and had been effectively sidelined before his exit. A divided federal appeals court has ruled against ICE policy to detain migrants who've been living in the U.S. illegally for many years and refused them access to an immigration judge for conditional release. The court writing mass detention of marginalized individuals without due process harkens back to some of the darkest moments in our country's history. America is listening to Fox News.
3: When the world never stops, neither do we.